0: You got to put Angel Reese on there. You got to get Angel Reese on there, get some clicks. I mean, Paige Becker has just gone to the league. Wonderful player. But come on. Like, how does somebody go, who did we leave out here? I don't know. Looks good to me. I mean, is Cheryl Swoops on there? Cynthia Cooper on there? Like, Cheryl Miller on there? Like, I don't know. How far are we going back? I have followed women's basketball for a long, long time. And as much as I look at the WNBA, the growth of it, and the stars, you know, they go 92 yards and they kick a field goal. That's the feeling I get. It just feels like the WNBA doesn't get it. Take advantage of these moments. Sell the stars. And but you have a poster and you forget to put... I mean, Taurasi's one of the three greatest WNBA players of all time. Like, we're not even debating these things. Oh, my God.
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0: The WNBA keeps growing. They celebrated its 30th anniversary, so they released a promotional poster. Now, this on top of what happened with Caitlin Clark. So they have this anniversary poster they're going to put out. And you're like, okay, there's a lot of players to celebrate. You can have the older players, former players, the newer players. You know, they had Paige Beckers on it. They had Angel Reese on it. They did not have Caitlin Clark on a promotional poster to celebrate 30 years. That'd be like if the NBA put out one and they didn't put Wemby in there. And you'd be going, well, of course they'll put Wemby in there because he's the future of the sport. Caitlin Clark didn't make it. Now I'm wondering, did the WNBA do this? Was this strategy so people would be like, I can't believe what they're doing with Caitlin Clark?
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10: They're just finishing up the national anthem at Wrigley Field on this 4th of July. After a rain delay, they're about ready to get going on Fox TV. Cardinals at Cubs this evening. For the rest of the country, it's the Braves' home game, already up 2-0 on the Mets in the bottom of the third. Also, they are underway after a delay at the beginning, Giants at Rockies. Currently, the White Sox at Guardians game is 1-1 in the bottom of the sixth. And among the earlier contests, the Twins won at the Yankees 11-4. At the World Cup in Philadelphia, near 100 degree temperatures, France 1-0 over Paraguay on a penalty kick in the 70th minute. Morocco, including two late goals, a 3-0 winner against Canada indoors in Houston. The U.S. plays Belgium on Monday night in Seattle. Flo Balogun is out after the red card last game. Venus and Serena Williams withdrew from doubles at Wimbledon due to Serena's knee injury. I'm Steve DeSager.
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3: 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It's not stacking rosters. It's not the 80 Lakers. 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The Milwaukee Bucks were offered Jaylen Brown, all NBA, two first-round picks. 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
13: In Major League Baseball on this 4th of July, Tampa Bay has won 9 games in a row, but Houston has tied the Rays 8-8. They're in the bottom of the 8th. Yankees already lost again 11-4 to Minnesota. Twins hit 6 home runs. Pittsburgh and Detroit with road wins. The White Sox as well got a run in the 8th, 1 in the 9th, and won 3-1 at Cleveland. Cleveland now tied for first in the AL Central with the Chicago White Sox. Seattle 11-0 winners against Toronto. In progress, Braves ahead of the Mets 6-3 in the top of the 6th. On Fox TV for much of the country on this holiday, Cardinals lead 2-0 at the Cubs in the bottom of the 3rd. At the World Cup, Morocco shut out Canada 3-0 to open the round of 16. Two late goals for Morocco in Houston. In steamy Philadelphia, France advanced 1-0 over Paraguay on a penalty kick in the 70th minute by Kylian Mbappe. I'm Steve DeSager.
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16: That's right, we're broadcasting live here on this 4th of July for a few more hours on the East Coast. We have a little more time here on the West Coast. Probably got more time to hit a barbecue or something by the time we run out of here, should you choose.
17: It'll still be kind of light when we get out. Like, the sun will just be coming down.
16: We're getting to that time of the year where sunset comes around 8:30 on the West Coast.
17: And I don't hate it. I know some people do, but I don't hate it at all.
16: I've always had to get up for work in the middle of the night. So it's never been the best for me.
17: And so now when you get up, it's still dark? Or
16: it's
17: no?
16: It's always still
17: dark. It doesn't matter. It doesn't matter the time of year.
16: It doesn't matter the time of year.
17: Gotcha.
16: It's a little more light outside. Like, I notice it now.
17: Yeah.
16: But prior in a different year, prior to when I started working at this job, before that when I was, if I woke up and the sun was coming up, not only was I late, I was very late.
17: That makes sense. It's got to be dark. I got to feel like it's nighttime.
16: If the sun was coming up, there was not even a point in going to work. Like, you know what I mean? It was like.

0: And I have no idea what the Celtics were thinking by trading Jaylen Brown to a team they just lost to in the Eastern Conference semifinals in the Philadelphia 76ers. I'm sorry, in the first round, right?
1: Yep.
0: Trading them inside that division, inside that conference, and making the Sixers a better team than the Boston Celtics. So confused. I think Celtic fans would say, hey, if you feel the need to trade him, if it's economics, if it's you just want to get rid of the guy, he's not good in your locker room, do you have to trade him to someone we have to face, you know, 15 times a year and potentially in the playoffs?
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12: Foggy 4th of July at Wrigley Field, Chicago tonight. Cardinals lead the Cubs 2-0, bottom of the sixth inning on Fox TV. They continue to play. Fox cannot use its center field camera for each pitch. It's too far away. Earlier, Minnesota beat the Yankees 11-4 in New York. The Yanks second in the AL East, still 4 games behind the Rays, who actually lost 10-8 at Houston tonight. That ends Tampa Bay's 9-game winning streak. Yordan Alvarez of Houston hit 2 home runs, including the game winner in the bottom of the ninth. The White Sox got 2 late runs to win 3-1 at Cleveland. Cleveland now tied for first with the White Sox in the AL Central. Philadelphia was a 6-1 winner at Kansas City. In progress, Braves over the Mets 10-3 in the bottom of the eighth. At the World Cup, Morocco eliminated Canada 3-0. France in steamy Philadelphia eliminated Paraguay 1-0. I'm Steve DeSager.
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15: 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Fox Sports Radio, Fox Sports Saturday. Aaron Torres, Jason Martin. We are live. Yes, we are live. 11 p.m. Eastern, Fox Sports Radio studios. It is a holiday evening. You know, Jay Bart, I always like to say this. You know, we are lucky to do what we do, but you know what always strikes me is sometimes you do think on a July 4th, on a Christmas Eve, a Christmas Day, Thanksgiving, you and I have worked all of them at some point. You know, there are a lot of you that are out driving around, that are out working, that are out Ubering, that are out doing something. Tweet at us, Aaron_Torres, JMart Radio. Want to know where you're listening. And hopefully, frankly, here on a July 4th Saturday, we can entertain you until 2 a.m. Eastern. But J-Mart, happy 4th of July. How are you? What's going on in J-Mart's world, my man?
16: Pretty good, man. Just did the family thing today, did the family thing yesterday, doing the family thing, the community thing tomorrow. So cool. 250th anniversary to the country. And, you know, both the children are now old enough to at least sort of appreciate it. At least my 2-year-old loves fireworks. She just calls them the loud lights, which is pretty apt,
15: sure.
16: Quite frankly. That works for me. So we've had a good time. Got in the pool today. Had some ribs. You know, it was one of those kind of days. Sat back, watched some soccer. And didn't watch a whole lot else, quite frankly, because there really wasn't that much else to watch. Now, I will tell you. Right now, if you want alternate programming, I hate to give this away, but the ESPYs nomination special is on.
15: Oh, whoa!
16: And the description that I see.

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2: 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Is he back on drugs? You know, it's much more glamorous. And, of course, it has bad times, but it was very romantic, glamorous, and, you know, and what happens in the end is I write a song about it, whether Janie's got a gun or Sweet Emotion, and it's just a different take.
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3: Baseball or the NFL, where they suspend you for six games, knowing that as soon as you sign a piece of paper, it'll be reduced to four or cut in half.
4: That is not happening. But the flip side of this right now, because we talked about Balogun and it's just ridiculous and everybody, we're all foaming at the mouth. But one thing from this that I absolutely love, and this is when we talked about it. I talked about it last night. Bosnia doesn't deserve to be on the same field as us, right? I get everybody was nervous. This is the 60th best team in the world. We are going to dominate this game. I said 3-0 at halftime. Could have been. It was 1-0. I'll take the L. But this is a game we dominated top to bottom. And what I saw after Balogun goes out, a different team, a different U.S. team, a different team entirely would be completely on their heels, would their heads would be spinning on axles, on a swivel, and it would just be relentless pressure from Bosnia, and we would be lucky to escape. But what you saw is this is how champions respond. We need a minute to gather ourselves because, okay, what do we do here? How do we change things up? What's going on?
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0: Welcome back, everybody. Fox Sports Radio, Air Torres, Jason Martin. We are taking you up till 2 a.m. Eastern time, 11 minutes from now. Bernie Fratto will take the baton from us. Cannot wait to hear what Bernie has to say about a wild week in sports. And if you missed any of today's show, you're going to want to listen to the podcast. 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J-Mark, first of all, happy 4th, even though it's the 5th where you are, man. I know you had a fun day with the family. And let's get to some predictions for the week. First of all, you already laid it out a few segments ago, but will LeBron James have signed with someone by the time we come on air next week? And if so, who?
1: Yes. So I went with Philadelphia earlier, but I'm going to back off that. I still think that's a definite possibility, but I think there's some things that might get in the way of that. And so I'm going to go with what I originally thought for the last couple of weeks, even before the LA thing was done, where he had said he was going to play elsewhere. Golden State's where I've heard for a year, it feels like. And so I'm going to go with Golden State. And I'm hard pressed to think Bayard's wrong. Like, him having the entire stage to himself on Wednesday seems like the Rich Paul kind of move. So I think it will happen before we're on, and I think it'll be Golden State.
0: Yeah, for people who missed that, I was with Dan Beyer the other day, and he actually referenced the fact that Wednesday is the first day that we will have had without any World Cup games, and so it feels like LeBron James, being LeBron James, will probably make an announcement then. I'm going to go with Golden State as well. I laid it out. I just think everything LeBron does is about legacy, about bigger picture. Philly's the best spot to win.
1: Yes.
0: I don't think he's ending his career in Philadelphia. You brought up a great point about James Harden in Cleveland. It just doesn't really make sense unless James Harden's leaving and it doesn't feel like he is. Golden State, the family is a 30-minute plane right away. The other thing that I didn't mention, Draymond Green, like, I don't know the exact verbiage, but could have taken a contract extension, did not, and it sounds like they're trying to rework some money. Another note, by the way, it's also worth noting, Steve Kerr was reportedly interested in leaving and decided to stay at the end of the season. So I'm going to go with LeBron James ending up as a Golden State Warrior.
1: It feels like they're expecting him to come there based on the way they're operating this last few weeks.
0: Listen, I like Yoxel Lennonborg as much as the next guy. I don't think that's a reason for Steve Kerr to be very seriously considering stepping away and then coming back. A top 11 pick is not a reason. Really quickly, Team USA Monday night against Belgium in Seattle. Do you expect Team USA to get the victory?
1: Man, it's hard for me to say they're not. Like, I think this is it one way or the other. I don't think they're going to win in the round of 8. But I do think, man, I don't know. Am I wrapping myself too deep in the flag? I think they're going to win. I think they'll beat Belgium. They'll reach the quarters. That's going to feel pretty good and like almost success. And then reality is going to smack them in the face in the next round. But I think they will win Monday behind this country. It's just going to be a really hard environment for Belgium.
0: Yeah, U.S. would face Portugal or Spain in the round of 8. So it's hard to imagine them not advancing past there. I'm as optimistic as anybody else. I do think Team USA beats Belgium. Worth noting, by the way, too, J-Mart, we saw that environment in Seattle, a great soccer town, playing at Lumen Field, home of the Seattle Seahawks. And if you remember that second group stage match against Australia, that place was rocking. We're going to have an 8 p.m. Eastern start time on Monday. By the way, two great games on Sunday as well. Brazil-Norway is at 4 p.m. Eastern. Mexico, England at 8. All right, I'll tell you what, we got to get out of here. Want to thank the crew. Mary Mack on the board, thank you for all your hard work today. Great patriotic music throughout the show. We appreciate you, even though you're not really the Jaguars fan that you once told me you were, neither here nor there. Thank you to Brandon Deutsch. Thank you to Steve DeSager. For my partner, Jason Martin, download the podcast and stay tuned because Bernie Fratto's next. Fox Sports Radio. We are.
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6: Vote! They should be the ones who pick the All-Stars and the awards, because they've made it to the league. 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We don't know what we're doing. I've said it 1,000 times. The worst people to have pick award winners, All-Stars, are the players. 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Can you hear this? Is this on? 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
6: 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LeBron James, 128 players did not vote for LeBron James. 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In 2017, he won one of the great. How was it not unanimous? For an, right? It's just an exhibition game. How about Kevin Durant in 2017? He won one of the best players in the league.
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10: What are the Lions saying by releasing Terrion Arnold before the legal process plays out? There was not enough there to keep him locked up without bond. The judge giving him, granted, $1 million is a pretty big number, but still able to reach the bond. So what are the Lions saying by releasing Terrion Arnold? This one is not that complicated. 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

0: by 1 a.m. or when we head to the top of the hour, you stay on the line because you are getting on the air. I want to give everybody ample time. We'll go over time. Josh in North Texas joins us. Welcome in, Josh.
1: Happy 5th of July.
0: All right, right back at you.
1: The fireworks are still popping out here.
0: Yeah, I know. Kind of here, too. I live in Vegas. Yeah, they're not getting cheated. Go ahead, man.
1: Hey, all right, so let's start with soccer, with the PKs. I remember back in the day, I used to didn't care for hockey because they would always go to the shootouts.
0: Sure.
1: And then they seem to expand the goal or do something like that. Like, I don't know, watching the game 1-0 for 2 hours and then 1-1 and then it turns into the PKs or whatever.
0: Well, like, they have a shootout in hockey after a short overtime in the regular season, but not in the playoffs. In the playoffs, you play till someone drops dead or they score a goal. I mean, they just keep going.
1: Well, I was going to say, soccer, man, that thing could last for forever if they didn't.
0: Well, yeah, no, exactly. Okay, you bring up a point. I didn't really want to go down this road tonight. I don't know that viable solution. No, it's okay. No, it's okay. No, hear me out. I don't think there's any viable solution. You're right. You just can't keep going and going and going after 120 minutes. Everybody's completely exhausted. So you have this spectacle called the PK shootout. And I think it's the most exciting play in all of sports now in this World Cup. However, not everybody agrees. So do you like it or not?
1: I'm going to say no.
0: All right.
1: I would like to see the game end the way it's supposed to end. I mean, if not, they might as well just start with the game and not even play the game.
0: All right. I hear you. I hear you. Mm-hmm. There's no other parallel we can draw in other sports. It is what it is, and it's its own unique sport. So we'll just leave it there. But I get it. You feel empty if it just kind of ends that way. Right? I get you. Let's back up. LeBron, did he call his own shot, or was he showing the door?
1: I believe it was a mutual decision.
0: He
1: was basically showing the door. But at the same time, well, they probably offered him something. And he said, hey, nah, you know, I'm going to do this or do what, you know. And I think it was a mutual decision. The time was over, and it was time for both of them to separate.
0: All right, fair enough. Speaking of that, then, LeBron, would you rather golf with him, Jordan, or Bird?
1: Come on, man. You know we're going with Larry Legend.
0: Yeah. Well, that's what I think.
1: I'm sure that they all probably bet on holes or whatever, but I know I don't have Jordan money, and I probably don't have lung capacity, even though I like to smoke. I don't have lung capacity for Jordan cigars. So I bet Larry would have a Busch Light with me and drink a Fireball with me and like to talk some trash.
0: He's a four handicap too. He's actually a really good golfer, Bird. Really avid golfer.
1: In a fair point you were talking about, when you golf, it's who you're golfing with.
0: It's true.
1: I don't need somebody so serious and wanting to get my $100 a hole or whatever Jordan bets.
0: Yeah.
1: There's accusations of things that happened with his golfing gambling. So, I ain't trying to golf with him. LeBron, I don't think I would have anything in common with. That guy just seems like kind of a robot. And, give me Larry Legend, the Hicks from Salt Lick, man, or French Lick, my bad.
0: French Lick, the Hicks from French Lick. Yeah, you're not good call there. Josh.
1: Have you ever been to French Lick?
0: No, I've not been to French Lick, Indiana. I've been to Indiana many, many times, but no. And of the three, I would also golf with Bird because when I was at the Forum, interning, I was around him a couple times. Never really got a chance to talk to him. Dude, he's hilarious, man. Jordan, I love, but there's no mystery there for me. I know what I got with him. Bird, you like to have a little fun, tell some little off-color jokes, right? You know what I'm talking about. You get a few cream dements in you or beer or whatever. That's another thing. LeBron drinks wine on the golf course. I guess he played Firestone every day last week. What the hell, Josh? You don't drink wine on the golf course, do you?
1: I don't believe that. I didn't even know they served wine. Did he bring his own?
0: Probably. Well, I don't know. Yeah, I didn't even know they served wine. You're right. I mean, I play with some hardcore dudes, man. We tee off at 7:07 every Saturday morning. We're making the turn at 9. They're all buying six packs, and that's when we were in Michigan. We start golfing in April, and it was 34 degrees. Hey, Josh, good call, man. Don't be a stranger. Appreciate you, okay? So, look, we've got Rick in Louisiana, long-timer Dave in Phoenix, my guy. Please hang on the line. I don't want anybody getting short shrift. If you could just be patient for a few minutes, I want to give you the ample time you deserve to talk about all three topics. This is what I meant about going overtime. Rather than having a guest at one, I want the callers who are such a big part of the show to continue doing what they do. And I really enjoyed this tonight because, honestly, there's been a lot of good, friendly disagreement on things, and especially in terms of the PK shootout and the fact that people think it's a lot more mutual with LeBron, when I think it was very one-sided, in my opinion. But I respect everybody's alternative opinion. And, of course, one guy wanted to golf with LeBron. He gave a really good reason why. Try to get in his head. All right. When we come up top of the hour, we will continue with the Men at Hour. Keep it locked. 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We are Fox
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12: Every team that has traded Paul George historically has gotten significantly better. Yep. And I'm wondering here, how many teams are going to still trade for Paul George? If Boston makes the playoffs, he'll be 37 next playoffs. And if you told Celtics fans before last season, Jason Tatum would tear his Achilles, they'd still finish as the two seed in the East, they'd probably think that they'd be thrilled. Instead, look how they feel today. They're saying it's the worst trade in Boston sports history.
13: Boston traded Babe Ruth. Let me
14: tell you. That's what I was. They traded him for money. They traded the greatest baseball player ever for money. And this is just as bad.
15: I mean, if you just go by the people that he was traded for,
13: you could build an all-star team.
15: Well, you could say he's the greatest player of all time.
13: Right.
15: Because it was Shai Gilgeous-Alexander.
13: Yes.
15: Domantas Sabonis. Victor Oladipo. Danilo Gallinari. Jaylen Brown. 7 first-round picks and 4 pick swaps. Good. This guy is somebody's goat.
13: Yes.
15: Because that's incredible.
13: But Izzy, it's a great point you make about Philadelphia, because Embiid thinks it's his team. Maxey thinks it's his team. Edgecombe says, hey, one day it's going to be my team. And Jaylen Brown's like, nah, all you, get the hell out of the way. This is my team now.
15: Well, Jaylen Brown's on Twitch telling everybody that Joel Embiid is a flopper. Remember that?
13: Yes.
15: After the playoffs ended?
13: Yep.
15: So that's going to be... Now, I'm sure they can hash it out the way you would assume Tatum, and he could have hashed out whatever issues. I'm sure they'll do it. I'm sure, you know, Embiid can swallow his pride a little bit because he knows he probably has the most championship-ready team that he's had since 2019, but...
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18: 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They had Angel Reese on it. they did not have Caitlin Clark on a promotional poster to celebrate 30 years. 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And you'd be going, well, of course they'll put Wemby in there because he's the future of the sport. 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Now I'm wondering, did the WNBA do this? 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
22: The World Cup's round of 16 started Saturday with Morocco eliminating Canada 3-0, including two late goals in Houston. Then outdoors in Philadelphia in near 100-degree temperatures, France eliminated Paraguay 1-0 on a penalty kick in the 70th minute by Kylian Mbappe, his 7th goal of this tournament. The U.S. plays Belgium on Monday night in Seattle. Patrick Ewing will become an assistant coach for the Washington Wizards, reportedly. WNBA wins for Golden State and Portland. Venus and Serena Williams withdrew from doubles at Wimbledon due to Serena's knee injury. In singles, women's number 2 Elena Rybakina was upset, and number 3 Iga Swiatek also lost. Denny Hamlin earned the NASCAR pole for Sunday at Chicago. For this month's baseball All-Star Game, Philadelphia, the host, has 5 players on the NL roster, tying the Dodgers and Braves. Dodgers beat the Padres 3-0. I'm Steve DeSager.
23: It's main event time.
24: Ladies and gentlemen, it's time for a fast-paced, energetic show that offers comprehensive analysis and original

0: When many of us think about the Declaration of Independence, we think about John Hancock, right? Put your John Hancock here. It's become a verb. What significance was he to the document other than his signature?
1: Well, John Hancock was a very wealthy trader from Massachusetts. He was presiding over the Continental Congress that did vote on the Declaration of Independence. And on July 4th, none of the delegates besides Hancock signed the document. And what they were signing was essentially the scribbled-out, crossed-out draft version. That was the only thing that was signed that day. When most people think about the signed Declaration of Independence, that happens more than a month later when it's prepared by a printer and readied. And then John Hancock, as the presiding officer, signed first and, of course, put his signature right dead center in very large letters. The story was, he said, now the king won't need his spectacles to read that. Other people who are a little more skeptical think he had a big ego. He just wanted to put himself front and center. And so that's why we remember John Hancock and that signature. He was actually disappointed when Washington was named commander. He thought he should be named commander, even though he had really had no military experience. So Washington certainly had some military experience, not a great deal, and he lost more battles than he won, but he won the war, which is what counts.
0: Was the Liberty Bell really rung on July 4th, 1776?
1: It was not. It wasn't even there. The Liberty Bell was commissioned and crafted a few years later, and the ringing was actually that created the crack, the famous crack in the Liberty Bell, was actually rung at the time when they were trying to pass more of a sense of emancipation, the end of slavery in America. So the crack in the Liberty Bell, like the crack in the foundation of America, was over slavery. And, of course, it would continue for a long time after that.
0: Betsy Ross, credited with making the very first American flag. How much of that story is history and how much of it is legend?
1: Family legend, mostly. The story is that Betsy Ross was a seamstress. George Washington, while he was in the Congress, would go to see her to get his French cuffs done. The legend was that Washington asked her to sew a new American flag, but that is truly legend. The American flag, the Stars and Stripes, we believe was the design of a man who signed the Declaration. His name was Francis Hopkinson, otherwise forgotten. He actually submitted a bill to Congress for his flag design. He asked for a quarter cask of the public wine. I didn't even know there was public wine at the time, but that was refused. It said he had already been paid his commission as a member of the Congress, and there would be no overtime or bonuses for flag design.
0: A couple more minutes here with Kenneth C. Davis. He's a historian and the author of the Don't Know Much series of books. His newest is titled The World in Books, 52 Works of Great Short Nonfiction. We often hear people talking about the fact that if we hadn't stepped in, the French might be speaking a different language in this day and age. If the French hadn't stepped in way back when to help the colonies, Do the Americans still win the Revolutionary War?
1: That's a really good and important question. I think the answer to that is they might have eventually, because there were odds of the distance and the unpopularity of the war in England. But the contributions of the French, both a fleet, a naval fleet, and an army, were very, very significant to the ultimate victory. When Washington defeats the British at Yorktown in 1781, there are actually more French soldiers there than there are American soldiers. And a French fleet had defeated a British fleet in the same area off Yorktown in the Chesapeake Bay there. And those two things really contributed to the British surrender at Yorktown, which was finally, ultimately, the last battle of the war. It wouldn't be, a peace wouldn't be made until 1783, but the war was essentially over in October of 1781.
0: One of the other big myths, I guess, from history was about the Midnight Ride. Paul Revere, the British are coming, the British are coming. How much of the story that we learned in school is accurate? How much of it

0: came from embellishments later on, if you will.
1: Well, it was certainly an embellishment later on. Paul Revere did make a ride. He was very significant early on. He was one of the men who rode from one colony then, to, or later state, to the next, with the letters that went between the so-called committees of correspondence, these groups of men who were trying to create a national sense of America and make the argument for independence. So Revere was one of those. But he was only one of several riders who went out, set out that night. He was actually arrested before he was able to deliver his message, which wasn't the British are coming, but the regulars are coming out, is what Revere actually said. Two other riders actually got to Lexington and Concord before him. The British were marching there ostensibly to arrest Samuel Adams and John Hancock as ringleaders of the Massachusetts Patriot group. They were able to escape. And they were also trying to confiscate gunpowder that had been taken from a British armory, and that's the reason they were going out.
0: Last thing for you, a lot of Americans to this day, 250 days later, confuse the Declaration of Independence with the Constitution, and arguably you couldn't have the Constitution without the Declaration of Independence. Is one of those two documents more important to our nation's founding through these 250 years?
1: I say it this way. The Declaration is our birth certificate and explains these fundamental principles that America was founded upon, which is life, liberty, and the pursuit of happiness, the consent of the governed, all men created equal. Of course, it took a long time for a lot of that to be realized, and we still haven't realized it perfectly. The Constitution, which was drafted 11 years later in Philadelphia in the same room, is what I call the operating manual for the United States. It was the plan of government. The Declaration did not lay out any plan for the government or what it would be. And between 1786 and 1787, the country was run by something called the Articles of Confederation, which was a very loose alignment. It didn't create a strong, powerful central government. There was no executive, which the Constitution would create in the presidency. So it was a weak, very weak, almost a mutual defense pact rather than a real government. And that's why many of the men, including George Washington, who was there in Philadelphia for the Constitution, believed that the country needed a more powerful and organized central government.
0: Historian Kenneth C. Davis, the author of the Don't Know Much series of books, the newest, The World in Books, 52 works of great short nonfiction, and his website is don'tknowmuch.com. Ken, always appreciate getting my learn on with you. Happy Independence Day. Happy 250th to you, my friend.
1: Same to you, Manny. And as Thomas Jefferson told us, we have the right to go pursue happiness. So let's do it.
0: You're listening to iHeartRadio Communities, our weekly public affairs show. I am Manny Munoz. If you have any thoughts, comments, or questions, please feel free to reach out to me on Instagram. My handle is at IODManny. That's at IODManny. Our country is turning 250 years old, and the Smithsonian is treating it like more than a birthday. With our shared future, 250, the institution is using its museums and stories and partnerships to ask a bigger question. What kind of country are we? Let's discuss it with Monique Chisholm, the Smithsonian's Undersecretary of Education. Monique, I appreciate the time. Thanks for joining us.
2: Thanks, Manny. Thanks for having me on.
0: So let's start off with that. Is that a fair assessment of our shared future 250, that it aims to look at what kind of country we are?
2: Absolutely. You know, the semi-quincentennial, or the 250th anniversary of the signing of the Declaration of Independence, is a perfect opportunity to stop and reflect. And the Smithsonian, we think the Smithsonian is well positioned to help the nation think about the history, think about the present, but also think about our shared future.
0: And so what made the Smithsonian decide that the 250th anniversary of our nation's founding should be as much about the future as it is about the past?
2: You know, when you think about the Declaration of Independence, for me, it brings up a lot of emotion and sentiment. you know, the United States was shaped by aspirational ideals. Mm-hmm. And, you know, sometimes those ideals are in conflict, but I think it's what speaks to the heart of our nation and our democracy. And when you think about founding fathers like Thomas Jefferson, he was talking about being in pursuit of key ideas like happiness and freedom and equality and liberty. And that's what the Smithsonian is trying to do with this year through our programming, through our exhibits, through our educational resources. We really want to tap into that and find a way to help bring the nation closer together.
0: This is it's a national program, right? It's not just Washington-centric or centered in the nation's capital.
2: Correct. And we've actually created this wonderful new portal. It's called My Smithsonian. You can access it by going to my.si.edu, but you can actually kind of chart your own course. So if you are interested in air and space, you can kind of go that direction. If you're interested in art, you can do a deep dive there. If you're interested in science, you can do that exploration. So we really have tried to make a lot of our resources available online, but then we also have traveling exhibits that are going out across the nation.
0: And so you've got all the ties to the museums, the events, these stories, exhibitions that are taking place across the country. Again, the website is my.si.edu. How did the Smithsonian decide which stories belong under the Our Shared Future 250 umbrella?
2: That's such a great question, Manny. You know, a lot of work into thinking about how to tell the nation's story.
0: Right.
2: And our goal is actually that the visitors come, they actually see themselves in curated and what we have done. Mm-hmm. And if we miss that, we definitely want to get feedback and want to hear that. But we hope that people not only see themselves, their families represented in what we do, but, you know, also start to learn something new. That inspires curiosity, wonder, and further exploration. So that's a very good question. We strive to get it right, but sometimes we don't. So we welcome feedback if we've missed the mark.
0: Yeah, all you can do is your best at trying to serve everyone. I find it interesting because right now we're seeing so many foreigners in the United States for the World Cup, and they are... they seem to be posting on social media a lot about how amazed they are at the diversity of our country. And it strikes me that really is the American story, isn't it?
2: It really is. And I think a perfect example of that is an exhibit that's open in the Smithsonian Castle right now. The Smithsonian Castle is kind of like an iconic symbol that people recognize. It's been closed for a couple of years for renovation. But it's reopened this summer, and there's an exhibit called American Aspirations that's there. And it's co-curated by our Smithsonian Secretary, Smithsonian Secretary Lonnie Bunch. And there's two objects that I think speak to exactly what you just said. So the first is the writing desk that Thomas Jefferson used to draft the Declaration of Independence. Mm. So that's on display there now. And we also have other objects, like we have the speech from Dr. Martin Luther King from his iconic famous I Have a Dream, March on Washington speech. Mm-hmm. And that's also on display. And so, you know, you kind of think about those two things in conversation with each other, and it's an opportunity to tell a really diverse conversation about the American experience and American identity.
0: No question about it. A few more minutes with Monique Chisholm, the Smithsonian Institution's Undersecretary for Education. What about, what kind of challenges did you face? So many different regions, even within communities in each state that have stories about our history and the future of our country. How did you approach we talked about the diversity, right? The differences even within our country and our communities and our states.
2: Well, you know, one of the things that we did is we asked youth to help us figure that out. So one of the projects that we undertook, it's called Democracy and Dialogue. It's actually a virtual exchange between classrooms. So imagine a classroom in New York being paired with a classroom in Wyoming. Mm. And we asked students to help us understand how their community, their specific community, has contributed to the 250-year experiment of the nation. And students took on topics you know, ranging from, you know, transportation to the environment to the importance of libraries in their communities. And the projects that they have delved into are just they're remarkable. They're awe-inspiring. Our youth are doing a great job kind of representing the story of the American experience.
0: Yeah, that's fascinating. And I imagine that students, grown-ups, people, you know, my age would have a completely different takeaway from the appreciation on some of these exhibits just because of our life experience.
2: Absolutely. Yeah, and I think that's what makes it so unique and important, is to be in dialogue, to be in conversation. It's definitely an individual, you know, you can have an individual experience and takeaway, but I think it's more robust if you're in conversation and dialogue with others.
0: The website, again, is my.si.edu. How long have you been working on putting this together? Because it sounds like an overwhelming amount of work.
2: You're right. You're absolutely right. We've been getting ready for the nation's birthday for about 2 years now. It was really important to us to use this as a moment to bring people together. We've been preparing for a little while now.
0: How do you balance pride in our country, who we are as Americans, and the fact that, quite frankly, some of our history is ugly, that as a country we have a lot of bumps and bruises and scabs and scars?
2: You know, I think that's an important question, and it's important for us as individuals who care about our democracy to be able to do both. You know, we really do have to be able to celebrate all that our nation has accomplished. But we do have to, as you described, look at the difficult part of our history and even present time, and ask ourselves how we want to be fully engaged in the important work of preserving and cultivating and caring for our democracy. So, you know, we have to be able to do both. And that's our responsibility as citizens of this great nation.
0: Well, and I'm not sure anybody other than the Smithsonian would have the resources to be able to put all of that together. A few more minutes here with Monique Chisholm, the Smithsonian's Undersecretary for Education. We're discussing our shared future 250. And again, the website is my.si.edu. How did you go about, when you think about our nation's history and our nation's future, it's not just history, but culture and civics and science and art. How did you go about combining all of those things so they fit?
2: You know, I think that's the superpower of the Smithsonian, is to work at those intersections of art, history, science, and culture. So, for example, one of the things that's new that's actually going to be available on June 18th is something from our new museum, the Smithsonian American Women's History Museum. What they've done is they've actually created a virtual reality experience. So you can imagine, if you're in D.C., you can point your camera at the Washington Monument, or, you know, at the White House, or at some of the other monuments there in D.C. And what you're going to be able to do is learn about the what it's called as unhidden heroines. You'll be able to learn about the women who played significant roles in our history, whose stories are often not told or are left out. And so that's also going to be available online. Mm-hmm. So that's the kind of thing that we're trying to do at the intersections of art, history, science, culture, tell the stories of women in science and STEM, but also help to remember the history and how usually uncelebrated or unrecognized contributions have played a role in that.
0: Yeah, just average Americans have had a huge role in building what our nation is. Let me ask you about American aspirations. That seems to be an important piece of this whole thing.
2: Yes. American Aspirations is the special exhibit that's curated at our castle, the Smithsonian Castle. It'll be open through July 26th. And what we've done is we've brought together 30 iconic objects. So, you know, I mentioned Thomas Jefferson's writing desk and Martin Luther King's speech, but there's also things like the model of the Statue of Liberty. It's, you know, it's an early kind of draft version, four feet tall, but it shows the modeling of the Statue of Liberty. We also have things like Amelia Earhart's flight suit. And that's kind of right by Sally Ride's NASA flight jacket. So some really iconic things there.
0: What is, you've worked so hard on this, obviously, this exhibit. How do you view success of our shared future 250?
2: You know, I really think that it's the commitment that people will make to participating in our shared future. So hopefully they'll have an experience through our programming, maybe our education resources, our traveling exhibits, or right there in our museums, that will spark something that says, you know, I want to learn more, I want to do more. I want to be a part of what it means to be part of the our shared future for the nation. So I think success is going to be measured in how we move forward after the celebration of our 250th anniversary.
0: Last thing for you. We talked about the good, bad, and the ugly of our history, and sadly, probably our future as well. What do you want people to feel, to experience when they take part in this, when they enjoy this exhibit, these exhibits?
2: You know, we started our programming in January, so I hope that they feel some of the things that I've been able to feel through our programming, and that's hope and aspiration and, you know, actually that we have been through difficult moments throughout our 250-year existence. We've persevered. We've made it. And kind of no matter what your positionality is, that you have feel inspired that we as a nation will also make it through difficult times and persevere. So I hope that's what people feel.
0: Yeah, whether it's Reconstruction or the Civil War, the Great Depression, we've been in much lower places as a country. And generally, we've come out much stronger, not only as a nation, but as a people. Monique, really appreciate the time, the information. Best of luck with this. 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Thanks so much. Best of luck.
2: Thank you. Thanks, Manny.
0: I am Manny Munoz. I appreciate you listening to iHeartRadio's Communities This Week. As always, if you have any questions, comments, or suggestions, reach out to me on Instagram. My handle is at IODManny. That's at IODManny. And that'll do it for another edition of iHeartRadio's Communities. I'm Manny Munoz. Until next time.
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14: By the way, we have induction day that day. No, it shouldn't be that way. It should be a separate day, maybe in the off season when nothing's going on, or cancel the games that day and have a special day for that. I don't get. And they used to, Bucky, they used to have a game, a Hall of Fame game when teams would go up there. Now teams refuse to go up there to Cooperstown and play a double day field. It's crazy. I mean, come on. The players don't do much to help their own cause to promote their own game. That I'll tell you that in baseball. That I could see.
15: Yeah, I mean, look, they certainly don't help themselves. You wish that they could, and they could grow the game, because the game is exciting and some of those things. But you hope they'll come around. They have to look around and look at the landscape and see if they're losing traction. And it appears that they are losing traction. So you got to find ways to kind of change the energy to get people around it. And if they don't do it, man, they can fall behind it. We're going to talk about it as a yesteryear sport and not a sport that is still very, very popular.
14: Well, we're going to talk about a today sport right now, and that's the National Football League. And some of these teams got some work to do. We're going to explain right now who they are. And one of them, I got to believe, are the Houston Texans. And I'm talking about C.J. Stroud. I wonder if he got enough help to help on the offensive side of the ball. And more than that, with his fifth-year option exercised now, I got to believe the time is running out for him and the team as well to decide what's his future. What's the future of C.J. Stroud? What's the future of the Houston Texans? What's going on? Because they, right now, in my mind, they're in the middle of a major overhaul, that team.
15: Yeah, no, it's funny because there's a lot of interest and conversation about C.J. Stroud, just given the poor performance that he had in last year's playoff. But I think I have to remind people, if you look at what C.J. Stroud had accomplished prior to this postseason debacle, where he had 5 turnovers, you know, he had five, whatever. There was something ridiculous, like 5 interceptions, 5 fumbles, all that other stuff. Look, he's a winning guy. He's been in the playoffs each year. He's won at least one playoff game in each season. He is one of the top-ranked quarterbacks in the postseason when it comes to yards and touchdowns during that span that he's been in the league. He's been an offensive rookie of the year. He's played at a high level at times. Now, the play has been uneven of late, and some of that is due to the lack of, the lack of a high-level supporting cast around him, meaning the running game. Last year, he had to play without Joe Mixon. Joe Mixon was a big part of their success the previous year in terms of running the football. He had a new offensive coordinator. Bobby Sloak's out. They brought in a new guy, and he's still adapting to the system. Nico Collins, his number one receiver, has been terrific when he's been available, but he's been in and out the lineup. So you don't have that continuity and consistency with that. You think about Tank Dell, the relationship he had with Tank Dell as a young receiver who has been injured and out. So there are things that have certainly impacted his play, but because of the lasting memory of how he played versus Pittsburgh and how he played against the New England Patriots, people are now writing that as a referendum on who he is and what he is. Here's what I'm going to say. C.J. Stroud on the open market is going to be a $55 to $60 million quarterback. And for those who are clutching their pearls with me saying that, I'm going to say look no farther than his division to see how much he's worth. Trevor Lawrence is making, what, $52, $53 million annually? CJ Stroud.
14: You know, you're talking about, excuse me, you're talking about money, and I think that money is, that's just the nature of the beast because that's the going rate, but it doesn't really help the ball club. I mean, the fact that he's going to make a lot of money is not going to help the Houston Texans win.
15: Well, it is if you deem him to be a quarterback. If not, the alternative is you can go and draft a quarterback. We know how hard it is to draft a quarterback that has been successful. You've succeeded with him. You've gone to the playoffs every year that he's been there. You have been a team that is a perennial contender. You are a Super Bowl contender. He's a big part of that. Yes, the defense is dominant. But when C.J. Stroud has played well, and look, as recently as 2-3 years ago, we're talking about him being a top five quarterback. Now, he hasn't fallen off where we're saying he's not a top 20 quarterback. We're saying he didn't have a great year last year, but even his non-great years are still up there. He's in the upper echelon of the league. And so he has to play better. I am saying he needs to be play better to be regarded as an elite player. But he is not a Rudy Poot. He's not a guy that you're just going to throw away. I think the playoff failures has led some people to swing in the opposite direction and say, oh, the Texans need another quarterback, and I don't think that's the case.
14: Okay. I'm going to throw another team at you right now, and this team is in the same league as the Cleveland Browns. I'm talking about the Miami Dolphins, okay? They had a league-high 6 draft picks in the top 100 last year, but still in all, their defense, I believe, was something like 26th against the run last year. Now, one of the keys for this ball club, I think, on the defensive side of the ball is their 2025 first-round pick, Kenneth Grant. If he could come around, and I don't know if he will come around, he could really help the new coaching staff in Miami do something. But other than that, that team is putrid. They really are. They're terrible. They are. I hate to say that, but that, I mean,
15: they got a new coach. They got a new coach and a new quarterback. So they got a new coach. Jeff Hadley takes over. He comes in from Green Bay. He was a college coach. He was head coach at Boston College. Did a respectable job there. Did a really solid job as a defensive coordinator with the Green Bay Packers. So now he has head coaching experience with a great knowledge of the league. He can put together a program that works. But you talk about them being terrible. They basically wiped away everything that the previous regime had. Look, no Tyreek Hill. Jalen Waddle was traded away early in the offseason. They're trying to find a new identity under Jeff Hafley and company. Malik Willis comes in. There are a bunch of new young players that they're growing and developing, and they feel like in time they're going to be able to do it. John Eric Sullivan takes over as the general manager. Knowing him, knowing how he's brought up in that Green Bay system, they're going to be a draft and develop team. They can put a lot of emphasis on drafting the right players, developing those players, and then re-signing those players to form the nucleus and a solid foundation of a team that they expect to eventually be a perennial playoff contender. What will it look like this year? It could be a little ugly. Like you say, it could be a little ugly because they're not as talented as some of those other teams. But we also have seen a new coach come in. If he gets the culture right, regardless of what we talk about, the roster composition, they have a lot of success. So we'll see if he's able to kind of get everyone moving in the right direction to see if this team can maybe outplay their expectations given what we think their roster consists of.
14: All right, let me throw another one at you. I will tell you right now, the honeymoon is over with the Washington Commanders. NFC Championship appearance with Jaden Daniels and Dan Quinn, followed by a major slump, okay? I know Daniels was hurt. Commanders went 5-12, and obviously Dan Quinn is safe, okay? But we'll see what happens this year. I don't know what's going on. I don't know what's going on with Brandon Ayuk. I mean, will he be the answer? I don't think so. I think he's too old. But all he wants to do is play with Jaden Daniels. I get it. He wants out of San Francisco, and he's blaming his agent now. I mean, really and truly, I'm tired of reading about Brandon Ayuk, really. But still in all, I think the Commanders are in trouble.
15: Yeah, I mean, this is interesting because it's so quickly how they got to this point. But yeah, the injury to Jaden Daniels certainly didn't help them last year. It impacted their play, and it made them kind of do some soul searching this offseason. They move on. They promote a young guy, David Blau, to offensive coordinator. They move on from Cliff Kingsbury. They bring in new defensive coordinator to change kind of the energy around their defense and their look. And they, in the offseason, they bring in some veterans, and you hope that those guys work out. But there does appear to be maybe a bit of an identity crisis with them. And then when you throw in the, and it's funny because they can't even talk about Brandon Ayuk because he's under contract with the 49ers, but there's been all this speculation about him. People are going so far as to say, hey, Jaden Daniels and Brandon Ayuk unfollowed each other on Instagram, and there's this back and forth. I'll say this. This is going to be a test of the leadership of the Washington Commanders. Adam Peters and Dan Quinn, what do they stand on? What do they believe in when it comes to building a team? Whatever they believe in, they got to stand on it, and they got to go forward with those beliefs in mind. And if they do that, maybe, just maybe, they'll surprise us.
14: All right. I got one more team. I'm going to hold it. I'm going to hold it to after the A&A for the top of next hour. Is that okay with you? Do you mind?
15: Yeah, it's cool. Yeah,
14: we'll hold that, all right. Good. He's Bucky Brooks. I'm Andy Furman. We're live from the Fox Sports Radio studios. And it really is a two-way street. It really is. It's yay or nay. And you know what? It is next.
16: Into the box. Cutting it. Hernandez plays it across. Mbappe. Go!
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22: 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I'm going to prove all the doubters.
3: When Dan Patrick speaks, yeah, you better stop and listen. Yeah. 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
22: You know, Diana Taurasi, I don't think, is on the poster. Tamika Catchings is not on the poster. Candace Parker, not on the poster. Sue Bird, not on the poster. Now, granted, you can't have everybody on there. I get that. But, okay, the current face of the league and some of the founding fathers here, or however you want to describe them, but, you know, the founding members. So you got to put Angel Reese on there. You got to get Angel Reese on there, get some clicks. I mean, Paige Becker has just gone to the league. Wonderful player. But come on. Like, how does somebody go, let me see. Who did we leave out here? I don't know. Looks good to me. I mean, is Cheryl Swoops on there? Cynthia Cooper on there? Like, Cheryl Miller on there? Like, I don't know. How far are we going back? I have followed women's basketball for a long, long time. And as much as I look at the WNBA, the growth of it, and the stars, you know, they go 92 yards and they kick a field goal. That's the feeling I get. It just feels like the WNBA doesn't get it. Take advantage of these moments. Sell the stars. And but you have a poster and you forget to put... I mean, Taurasi? Taurasi's one of the three greatest WNBA players of all time. Like, we're not even debating these things. Oh, my God.
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3: 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The Herd.
0: You got to be consistent.
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0: Everybody has a boss. Even Elon Musk. It's called the IRS. And about a year ago, Trump. Everybody's got a boss. 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It's not stacking rosters. It's not the 80 Lakers. Think about this. The Milwaukee Bucks were offered Jaylen Brown, all NBA, two first-round picks. The Milwaukee Bucks said, nah, we'll take Tyler Hero, rotational players, and more picks. The hell? 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
14: All right, yay or nay, coming right up. It's about 13 minutes before the top of the hour. This is Fox Sports Sunday on Fox Sports Radio. He's Bucky Brooks. I'm Andy Furman, and we're live from the Fox Sports Radio studios. And really and truly, upgrade your FIFA World Cup 2026 setup. 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All right, now we move along because it is time for yay or nay. But before we do that, Erie from California wants to talk to us on Fox Sports Sunday. Hello, Erie. How are you?
18: I'm great. How are you guys this morning?
14: Very good. Now that we have you.
18: So I was listening to you guys talk about why the NFL is so far out in front of other sports. And all the things you guys talked about, I think they're why the NFL, they help it stay on top. But I think the main reason why the NFL took over was and is gambling. And I specifically fantasy football. I think I started playing fantasy football probably in the mid to late 80s. And in the beginning, it was just the people who liked football. But as time went on, friends that wanted nothing to do with football started playing. And then after a while, you had wives come in. And, I mean, fantasy football just caused it to blow up. I watch every game I can on the weekend because I'm looking at players on my team, players on the opposing team, and any game I can watch just about, I watch.
14: You know what? You make a great point, Erie. Excuse me for a second. I'll go to a game, sit in the stands, and watch someone behind me rooting for the opposite team. If I'm in Cincinnati rooting for the Bengals, sitting in the stands, someone behind me rooting for someone else on another team, I turn around one time and say, why are you cheering for them? I got them in my fantasy football league. See, you're right, because people learn. They learn players like that. And I'll leave you with this, because we've got to do yay or nay. I'll leave you with this. Major League Baseball will be smart to do a fantasy baseball in conjunction with, like, a fast food, like a McDonald's, where people could pick up fantasy cards at a McDonald's or a Wendy's or Burger King and fill them out on a weekly basis and win prizes. That would really get the people to, A, know the players and follow the sport. That's what you got to do. And football has done that, and they really profited by that. We move on. Erie, have a great day. Thank you for the call. Right now, it's time for Yay or Nay.
1: Okay, let's begin.
3: Rack those brains, gentlemen. These stories need an answer.
4: I think we need a ruling on this.
3: It's yay or nay.
14: Gonzo, let's do it, buddy.
5: Let's do it. Andy, let's start off with you on this one. Okay, I don't know if you saw this. About 150 Australian fans stormed into an Arlington Walmart prior to their match at Dallas Stadium against Egypt. And as they were entering the Walmart, they chanted, "We are going to Walmart." After the store reached capacity, Walmart escorted patrons out of the store with the Australians chanting, "We are getting deported." Fans seem to love the megastores in America. Yay or nay?
14: I say nay. I mean, to be escorted out of there is crazy. I don't understand why Walmart would do that. No, yay. No, nay.
15: I don't know if there's a double negative or whatever, but I'm going to say yay. Fans are loving the superstores. It's not only Walmart and Costco and Sam's Club, but franchises that are in like Texas, like Buc-ee's. People are going there and taking pictures and doing those things. I just think they're loving the American experience because it's so drastically different than their experience in their own countries.
14: And Waffle House, too.
5: All right, Buc-ee. The Major League Baseball Players Association is seeking to expand rosters by 60 players to open the regular season in its latest proposal. Yay or nay?
15: Well, yeah, I'm going to always be pro player because what it does is it gives more people opportunities and jobs and the like. And I think they're trying to create more flexibility when it comes to the playoff rosters and those things. Because for so long, it's been so tight capped in those things that they have to get it back. But I will say it's negotiation because what they're talking about doing with the baseball draft is something that could be very detrimental to the high schoolers while still opening up opportunities for international. I hope the players union fight for the guys that grew up domestically to have more opportunities in the draft.
14: This is a no-brainer. It's yay. More jobs, more people get to work. That's love. I love it. Yay, yay, yay.
5: Andy, the NBA Summer League will have a new look to them with two new rule changes and things that are being implemented. The NBA will test the one free throw rule and the connected basketball with an embedded sensor at this month's Summer League in California. Yay or nay?
14: Nay, leave it alone. If it's not broken, stop it, really. But one free throw, give me a break. Guy's going in for a layup, getting hammered, he's only getting one shot. Come on, stop it. Leave it alone.
15: I actually like the one free throw thing now because the one free throw represents whatever it would be. If you were fouled shooting an and one, it'd be plus one. If you were fouled shooting a jump shot and you were able to get two free throws, that one free throw make equals 2 points. Same thing on a three-pointer. It just speeds up the game. And so I'm for that. I like that. I want to see how this plays out. They've done it in the G League before.
5: All right. Last one here for you, Buc-ee. Researchers in Barcelona conducted experiments with four zoo giraffes that indicate the animals might be capable of basic quantity tracking or simple math. Yay or nay?
15: I mean, I don't know. I'm always curious to this. Like, what are we doing with the research when it comes to this? So I'm probably no on it. Like, I don't know what this leads up to. Okay, so the animals can track and count and do whatever. How does that change our respective lives? I don't know. So no, it doesn't do anything for me.
14: I say nay, because this borders on AI. It may replace people in various jobs, really. I'm afraid of this. Stay away. That's a nay. That's a big-time nay. And it's just a coincidence. It really is. By the way, it's a jinx, and we'll find out if it's really true. That and so much more on Fox Sports Sunday coming up right here next.
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0: People thought the Earth was the center of the universe. Galileo said, talk to the hand. It's not. More recently, concussion. There was a belief with concussions. Keep people awake. Wake them. Check on their brain. Science proved the opposite is true. Let people sleep. That's when an injured brain heals. In sports, there's always been that guy. You know, he's the life of the party. Nobody cares about soccer. Nobody cares about you. Merch, attendance, ratings. The numbers are in, and we haven't gotten to the biggest games yet. The last USA game got 24.5 million viewers. It is now beating NFL playoff games. Colin, nothing else is on. Yeah, except for the heart of the baseball season with the All-Star game 2 weeks out and the trade deadline. Also, it's the summer. You wouldn't choose to put anything on in the summer because having been in television for 35 years, the summer's Death Valley. People are on the water. They're on a golf course. They don't watch television in the summer. I mean, my summer viewing plummets. And yet in the summer, the World Cup overlapped the NBA Finals. It overlapped the Stanley Cup Finals. The Wimbledon's on. U.S. Open is on. The baseball season's on. And it is now beating NFL playoff games. Nobody cares about soccer. It's over. And we don't need Galileo. We don't need a telescope. Be loud. Be proud. Put your chest out.
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12: You just started shopping around Jaylen Brown, and I don't know, maybe this is because of the contract and there's new ownership there. Like maybe there's part of that and they just feel like this is going to give us more flexibility. Jaylen Brown's been consistently on the court for them more than Jason Tatum has. And the fact that you're going to trade him away to an arch rival, make them better, make yourself worse, and just trust that Jason Tatum's going to be healthy again. I don't know, man. It seems like a pretty awful trade from Boston.
13: Not for Philly. Well, yeah, so you sound like a Boston fan.
12: No,
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33: At the World Cup Saturday evening, France advanced to the quarterfinals by outlasting Paraguay 1-0 after Kylian Mbappe stepped up for the spot in the 70th minute on Fox. Mbappe's 19th career World Cup goal, sending France into the quarterfinals for the fourth straight time, where they'll face Morocco, who earlier Saturday eliminated Canada 3-0. Today's action kicks off at 4 p.m. Eastern from New Jersey. Brazil taking on Norway. The winner of that match faces either Mexico or England, who kick off in the Azteca at 8 p.m. Eastern. Baseball Saturday night, Red Sox over the Angels in Anaheim 8-1 as Sonny Gray improved to 10-1. Dodgers over the Padres 3-0. San Diego on an 8-game losing streak. I'm Isaac Lohengrin.
2: 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We're breaking down the sports weekend.
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10: Oh, what is going on? Welcome in. Lots going on. Hope you had a happy 4th of July and all is going well. 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Good morning, Jeff. Good morning, Crack. Hope you had a happy 4th. All is well with you guys.
11: Good morning, everyone. Yeah, I mean, been at the beach. Good 4th of July. Going to get back later today after the show into a legal sports wagering state, which always makes this interesting here when you're in South Carolina. But more importantly, guys, I did not learn this until yesterday. I'm surprised I did not know this. Our own Bill Krakenberger is a poker savant, playing in the World Series of Poker. Bill, you got to explain this. I did not know that you are a poker player. This is very interesting to me.
16: You know, if you only, if you look back in the original, if you Googled me and look back pages years ago, I really did really well in poker 25 years ago. So from, being a kid at the boardwalk in the Jersey Shore, up until about 2004-05, did very well in poker, and that's what if you actually see a lot of my stuff back then, making money in some tournaments and stuff. I've played in a main event and actually cashed, came in 177th, and then sports came a knocking, and I've been playing, betting sports professionally for probably almost 30 years, but it just took over full time really 25 years ago. I just forgot about poker. And poker was great up until, I guess maybe like I had Jamie Gold on my show the other day. He actually won it 20 years ago. Mm-hmm. Up until about 20 years ago, then I just stopped. And was poker was put off to the side. And full-time was sports betting. But, yeah, so I was doing my podcast, and John Orlando and I, and we had someone put the money up for the main event for us, and I didn't want to play. I actually said, can I let someone else play that I know is a good player that doesn't have the money to play a $10,000 event? And the guy's like, no, Crack, I want you to play. So by the way, the gentleman that put me in didn't want to really have any credit or anything for it, but then he did come on camera with us at the podcast on Wednesday, and he owns the United States, the biggest turtle farm in the United States.
11: Wow.
16: Is his. That's what he does. He's a turtle farmer. So... And one of the biggest in the world, biggest in the United States, and just a good old fellow from Alabama, nice man, but he asked me, he says, this is how I want to put the money up, I want you to play, and somehow survived through the night, played over 12 hours, and
11: wow.
16: back on Monday morning, so... it is what it is. I'm on life support, down to 25,200 chips.
5: Chip in a chair, Crack.
16: Well,
5: 25,200.
16: It's not that bad. I'll just need to double up when I get in there. Blinds are low enough, so the blinds are 800, I believe 400-800. So the blinds are low enough. Have enough big blinds to double up. But yeah, so that is how I made some money back in the day. Poker was definitely. Something for me back then, and we'll talk a little bit more about it later on.
5: That's funny you said
10: you know, 25-ish years ago. I'm like, what's the best story you have from back then? Did you beat Stu Unger heads up one time? And then he mentioned Jamie Golden. I'm like, that was 20 years ago. That's insane. It was 20 years ago in that era. But, yeah, you're right about that.
11: Well, when I first got to college in 2004, that was like the height of World Series of Poker being on television.
10: Boom.
11: Like we played it all the time the first couple of years I was in school, because that was 20 years ago.
10: Oh, totally.
16: Yeah, the Moneymaker effect. So
11: that
16: yeah.
11: was like when I remember, like, I'm a terrible poker player because I can't do any math. That's not great when you can't do math and you're trying to play poker. But I enjoyed being with friends and whatnot and playing. So. I have buddies that go to the poker rooms at the casinos when they're in Vegas. Like they put their name on the list and they just go sit down and play for hours.
16: Sure.
11: I think it's a good way to not like lose all your money immediately, like on the craps table. You hit
10: Absolutely.
11: Your money's just gone immediately. You're like, well, that was yeah.

0: tried to double up and tried to, you know, run it high in there just to get back a min cash, which is about 2 to 2.5 times your buy-in. I believe it's the same thing here. I think the minimum cash is $25,000. So, I'm more of a conservative type and watch these aggressive guys go crazy at each other. As a matter of fact, here's the perfect example. There was 9 people at my table, and only me and the guy 2 seats to my right, an 82-year-old gentleman, were the only 2 that are still at the table. Mm. All the 7 people that were original guys, they're all gone. They've got people came in and out, in and out, in and out. A lot of them were gone. And then you have new sets of people that were in there with some chips. But that just goes to show you that the gentleman that was from Cincinnati and myself, I think he said he was 81 or 82, retired lawyer. Him and I were the only 2 left at the table just trying to grind it out there for 12 hours, 12 long hours. Wow. Really tough on your knees, your legs, your my butt. Like, really tough on your body. You got to get up and stretch, walk around. I'll tell you, you know, I'm not trying to say I'm Brad Pitt here, but, boy, a lot of these poker players, whew, there is some ugly people in poker. Wow. There's some strange-looking, ugly people. I mean, some players look like they crawled out of bed. Others smell like they crawled out of a grave. Oh, I mean, it's just not easy. It's not easy being with those poker guys. My God, some of them, you say, how can it be possible? Someone gave them $10,000 to enter this tournament. Where did they look like they literally just they can't afford a T-shirt? I mean, I cannot believe some of these people that showed up at this tournament. But it was July 4th weekend. There was a lot of great Americans there were supporting the country with their American Eagles and flags. And I tell you, it really felt good playing with some of the guys and taking some photos with them. People, recognizing me. Some people came over and said, wow, what are you doing here? I thought you only bet sports, you know, like Jeff. So it was a fun time, and I'm going back in on Monday. So Monday, another Monday morning, 11 o'clock. Hopefully, could double up right away. Get right back in the average chip stack.
1: Nice. 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We'll circle back to this next hour, Crack. I have a million questions for
0: Good.
1: You. A million questions. But we look at the World Cup right now, and, I mean, France yesterday, they won the game. You know what's crazy to me? His Mbappe, he scored the penalty kick.
2: Yes.
1: There was a foul. One of his teammates got tripped in the box. And I did not realize this. I know hardcore soccer guy and girl is rolling their eyes right now, like, oh, my gosh, you didn't realize. Like, one of Mbappe's teammates got tripped up in the box. Mbappe took the penalty kick.
2: Yeah,
1: I'm like, what is that about? It's like, imagine someone from the Warriors getting fouled and Steph Curry takes the free throws. I'm like, what are we doing right now? But that's the rule, apparently. And Mbappe scores his 19th World Cup goal. 19 World Cup goals in 19 World Cup games. Insanity. He's one behind Messi all time. They both have 7 goals apiece in this year's World Cup. Seems like maybe we're on a collision course for France, Argentina in the final. And what a subplot that would be if that's for the golden boot on top of it with Messi and Mbappe. But that might be the finals matchup. If it is, that would be absolutely a galactic matchup if that's what we have here. But it seems like that's the cream of the crop right now. Whether they make it there or not, we'll find out.
2: Well, isn't the same in NBA? You get a flagrant 2 or you get a technical foul, anyone can shoot it, right? That's sort of the same, I think, idea here is that a penalty, it's in the box, and it's basically a penalty.
1: Yeah.
2: It's not really a foul per se. It's a penalty kick, and anyone can take the penalty kick. So that ends up being Mbappe in that situation. Man, I'll tell you what, I said this about soccer. Look, I will readily admit I'm not watching soccer outside of 2 years ago, the Copa and Euros. That was because I was covering them full time. I was doing podcasts like every other day on it, and then the World Cup, obviously. There is such a big difference in the play between the good and the bad teams, essentially. And it is in any sport, right? Where like the best of the best, the games are a lot of fun to watch. It doesn't matter the score. Oh, they don't score enough.

0: okay, well, did you watch Cape Verde against Argentina? It didn't matter they didn't score a lot. That game was incredible, right?
1: Right.
0: Even yesterday, Paraguay was beating the heck out of France. They were hitting them. They were smacking them. They were kicking them. The ref, I think, had a really bad game, but that's besides the point. But that game where France was very clearly the better team, they had like 12 corners yesterday. They were like so much better, 1-1 nothing. Like that, that is what this tournament has been. And the better matches have been really good, even though the scoring is not quite there, as we see in other sports. And I've enjoyed it. I mean, today is going to be a galactic day of soccer. It's going to be incredible. The nightcap in Azteca between England and Mexico, Norway, Brazil. It has just been really good. And then on top of that, the superstars have been superstars. Like, that is one thing that I think we enjoy in sports, right? Where Messi, who I saw something this morning where he's like run the least of any player in the World Cup. Like, he doesn't move at all. He like stays in this little triangle on the field. He's electric. Bob is electric. The kid on Norway. You watch any of the better players on Spain. It's even a level up. So I've enjoyed it as it's gone deeper and we've seen better play. Even though, again, the scoring is not a ton. Who cares? The play's been good. It's been nail biting. We've had. PK settle it. We've had goals late. We had the Belgian comeback the other day where they were down 2-0 with like 80 minutes in and ended up winning that game. So I've enjoyed a lot of it. I've had a decent time wagering on it, which also helps when you make a little money on these games. So it's been a fun couple of days with the better teams now, getting most of the time on the pitch.
2: Yeah, like Jeff said, it's been really exciting World Cup so far. We've had some really close games. We're seeing the world's best soccer right now. Legends, like you said, Messi, Ronaldo, Mbappe, are shining. Really, they're shining spotlights in the World Cup. Obviously, the big game tomorrow night when we play Belgium, a chance to go to the quarterfinals, but I know we're going to talk about that later. We do have two huge games on tap today, Brazil-Norway, like you said, Mexico-England. Right now, it looks like Brazil is a 260 favorite to advance. Mexico and England game basically even -110 each to advance. And, the World Series of Poker has a giant, giant international audience that comes into Las Vegas. I'm willing to say half the room is Europeans yesterday, especially during July 4th when you have four different flights to play in the World Series. You could play A, B, C, or D, yesterday being C, today being D. A lot of the Americans actually choose to play on Thursday, Friday because they want to be with their families and celebrate July 4th on the weekend. So yesterday's room, I'll bet you over half was international, and they are just fixated on the big screens, watching soccer on all the big screens in the World Series of Poker main event. And they're yelling and screaming. But I find something that I only should have known. Just like the square American public, the square international public.
1: Oh, no.
2: All laying a goal and a half on France yesterday.
0: Yep.
1: Oh, man.
2: So they the sports books definitely, I think, cleaned up on that game. Everyone, it seemed like everyone that was at my table or people around my table, everyone rooting for a second goal. -1.5 again, in the end, the sports books get it all.
1: It's funny. My sister, I just had a flashback. She homeschooled my two nephews. They're both in their 20s now, but they were homeschooled when they grew up. And she had, like this little school room in their house. And she had, it was decorated with all this stuff. And one of the things said, "I'm silently correcting your grammar," right? And I picture Crack like, "I'm silently judging your square bets," I got France minus a goal and a half, and I just picture Crack just, he's a poker player, so you can't really tell, but there's a little smirk, a little squint, like, "I don't like that bet," something like that gives it a little bit away right there. I picture that being the case.
2: Good pickup there, Brian. They've been doing this forever. You understand, betting across the pond and internationally, Europe, they've been betting on soccer for literally centuries. And I probably didn't realize until yesterday how much of the public they don't want to lay big money on a favorite. They want to lay a goal and a half, just like in, if it was a hockey game, you would do that with a, you know, a big 4-1 favorite or 5-1 favorite. And like I said, there is so much juice in this soccer compared to that of a straight bet. Let's, I'll even say NFL, you know, aside. There's so much juice in these three-way bets and so much money being made by the sports books in soccer. But then when you have a favorite like France not covering the, you know, let's call it the, can we call it the run line? I mean, it's the goal line. They're not covering, and, and you see the people all over. Even when during the game, when the game was over, there was like, even though there was no one cheering for France, they were just like, oh God, that's terrible. Even though a giant favorite won, they laid a goal and a half, and that's a lot of the room laid a goal and a half. They lost. So, like I said, sports books do really well. With the international crowd, and I probably didn't realize it, not knowing what they bet on or what, you know, if they just bet their parlays and throw France in the parlay, you know, like our buddy Russ's friend last week had a, you know, wind up going 10-1. Imagine 10 out of 11 winners.
1: Yeah, I know it.
2: And lose, throwing that ticket away. So
1: I know that hurts your heart. Parlays, you just want it. You want a unit on all 11 picks, right? And you're making cash, but you throw it in a parlay. That hurts your heart right there. By the way, Jeff, I hate to point this out.
0: Yeah,
1: you're dead wrong. You're dead wrong.
0: Well, what?
1: Okay, the flagrant 2 foul in the NBA. Yeah. If you're the victim, you're shooting the free throws. If you're not shooting the free throws, you're out of the freaking game. Like your teammate is not taking the free throws for you. Like, remember when Wemby elbowed Naz Reid? Naz Reid is taking the free throws. It's not Jaden McDaniels.
0: A technical foul, it's anyway.
1: Right, yeah, technical is different. Okay. But we're talking like a flagrant 2. I think flagrant 1, flagrant 2, that's better. I think it's a better comparison than, you know, if your teammate is getting tripped in the box, right? Like, I would think that guy is taking the penalty kick. The France was just like, oh, Mbappe is going to take it from here. I'm like, what? That's how we do it right now? That's a huge... The penalties in soccer are mammoth, right?
0: Yeah.
1: We'll get to Balogun in the red card where he's ejected from that game. They're a man down. Balogun can't play against Belgium tomorrow. Like, it's like, it better be way over the top egregious to lay down a punishment that severe. But welcome to soccer, man. That's how it is.
0: We'll get to that in a few minutes. Yeah, I did not take France minus a goal and a half yesterday, correct? I knew better. That was when I was like, you know what? Every single person is going to take that. Paraguay plays good defense. Like, they're kind of feisty like that. But there's different ways to bet on soccer. Like, I had France win to nil, right? To basically shut out Paraguay. Like, there's ways to wager on these games that are not just, you have to just take some time to figure it out, you know? Like, it's you know, it can be, you know, there's ways to make money that aren't just betting the team to advance or the, essentially the soccer line, right? The run line, the puck line.
1: Oh, there are a million things, yeah.
0: There's so many ways to do it.
1: And live betting corners is really good.
0: I did that yesterday too. I have limited access to what I have in South Carolina, Brian, but France had 5 corners the first 20 minutes. They were controlling. I bet over 9, like live. They hit 12, I think. Like, it was one of those where, and the other thing I like to do, this actually is a decent angle. I think it's worth thinking about is when a team gets behind.
1: Yeah.
0: Or they're pressing to
1: Canada.
0: Score.
1: They're crazy aggressive, right? They're down 2-0. There's going to be corners left and right.
0: Corners and shots over, because shots count. It doesn't matter if it has to hit the net. Just the teams that are behind, you know, let's just say today Brazil gets behind 1-0. I will take Brazil over shots immediately because they're going to shoot the ball. They have to. They got to get back in the game. So I know sportsbooks know this. I'm not saying they don't know, but that's been a profitable angle for me in this tournament. When a team gets behind, who I know is going to be aggressive and. You know, looking at the shots, he's got to be reasonable. Can't be like 22. That's ridiculous. But somewhere in the high teens is a good aiming point.
1: All right, we've got Bill Krakenberger, professional sports handicapper, Jeff Schwartz, 8-year NFL veteran. 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
21: Every team that has traded Paul George historically has gotten significantly better. Yep. And I'm wondering here, how many teams are going to still trade for Paul George if Boston makes the playoffs He'll be 37 next playoffs. And if you told Celtics fans before last season, Jason Tatum would tear his Achilles, they'd still finish as the two seed in the East, they'd probably think that they'd be thrilled. Instead, look how they feel today. They're saying it's the worst trade in Boston sports history.
4: Boston traded Babe Ruth. Let me tell you.
5: That's what I was. They traded him for money. They traded the greatest baseball player ever for money. And this is just as bad.
8: I mean, if you just go by the people that he was traded for,
4: you could build an all-star team.
8: Well, you could say he's the greatest player of all time.
4: Right.
8: Because it was Shai Gilgeous-Alexander.
4: Yes.
8: Domantas Sabonis, Victor Oladipo, Danilo Gallinari, Jaylen Brown, 7 first-round picks, and 4 pick swaps. Good. This guy is somebody's goat.
4: Yes.
8: Because that's incredible.
4: But Izzy, it's a great point you make about Philadelphia, because Embiid thinks it's his team. Maxey thinks it's his team. Edgecombe says, hey, one day it's going to be my team. And Jaylen Brown's like, nah, all you, get the hell out of the way. This is my team now.
8: Well, Jaylen Brown's on Twitch telling everybody that Joel Embiid is a flopper. Remember that?
4: Yes.
8: After the playoffs ended?
4: Yep.
8: So that's going to be. Now, I'm sure they can hash it out the way you would assume Tatum, and he could have hashed out whatever issues. I'm sure they'll do it. I'm sure, you know, Embiid can swallow his pride a little bit because he knows he probably has the most championship-ready team that he's had since 2019. But
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2: The stretch and the 0-1 pitch. Swing and a drive. Deep to left field. Going and going. Grandma, get out the rye bread and mustard. It is grand salami time. Randy Arozarena clears the bases.
1: Wow, great call. Love that. Compliments of the Mariners Radio Network is Randy Arozarena, former St. Louis Cardinal right there, giving away for pretty much nothing. He hits a grand slam for the Mariners. Very nice stuff. Okay, we want to work in Isaac Lohenkron here first, and then we will stretch out our legs talking about the off-season sweepstakes. Ilo, good morning to you, buddy. How are things? How was the fourth? Everything good in your world?
3: Everything was fantastic. Thank you. And speaking of fantastic, we're going to be saving the best for last here. Now, that's all I can say. That's the only way I can explain it. So, we will start with Major League Baseball's action on Saturday night. The Boston Red Sox defeating the Los Angeles Angels in Anaheim 8-1. Sonny Gray improving to 10-1. Dodgers over the Padres 3-0 as Yoshinobu Yamamoto struck out 10 in 7 innings. The Padres on an 8-game losing streak. Trained to push past the pain, not athletes, just people. 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At the World Cup Saturday evening, France advanced to the quarterfinals by outlasting Paraguay 1-0. They will face Morocco in that round. Earlier, Morocco eliminated Canada 3-0. Today's World Cup action kicks off at 4 p.m. Eastern from New Jersey. Round of 16 matchup between Brazil and Norway. Winner of that match faces either Mexico or England, who will kick off in the Azteca in Mexico City at 8 p.m. Eastern. And that brings us to this. Mexico fans vowed to prevent England's team from getting a good night's sleep overnight by setting off fireworks and playing music outside of the England team hotel. Police set up a perimeter outside the hotel, but the determined Mexico fans still did their thing outside the perimeter. And that, guys, brings us to this amazing live report by the Great Britain News Channel program, GB News Breakfast, by intrepid reporter Ben Leo. Listen.
4: We've got a band who have just started playing. I think, and there's flares as well. I suspect the police will be on this like a shot. Hola. Are you going to arrest them?
5: No, no, no, pasar ahorita.
4: No. We're about 500 yards away from the hotel, and I have to say, if the England players are up there now, they probably will hear this. Flare guns going off. They've got these massive gun-style apparatus launching flares. I'll ask them to stop, shall I? I'll say Harry Kane needs his sleep.
3: One of the most British things ever, and we will be replaying more selections from Ben Leo's reports outside of the team hotel with the Mexico fans later in the show. Back to you.
1: Thank you, Ilo. It is Fox Sports Radio's Countdown, presented by BetMGM. Okay, the off-season sweepstakes over here. LeBron James, huh? Free agent, the big fish out there, because he's going to be on discount, right? Like, he's not going to make huge money at all. We're talking, I don't know, somewhere between six and maybe double-digit millions for a season of his services, playing at the level he's playing at. You could get a top 15 player for less than $15 million. Pretty good deal right there. But LeBron James on the open market. The first thing I think of is this might not be it. This might not be the farewell tour season for him, because I don't have any inside information or anything. This could be dead wrong, but it's just something to put on your radar. What if LeBron doesn't play one more season? What if he plays two more seasons, and then you have the Summer Olympics in Los Angeles in the summer of 2028? if LeBron could play two more seasons, which it seems like, it, as far as talent-wise, he's still got it. It's just if his body cooperates. Maybe he doesn't want to be gone after one season, one farewell tour. If he can stretch it to two NBA seasons, then maybe the Summer Olympics is the walk-off. And you think, what a great way. If he doesn't win a title in this next year or two, if he's able to play that long, maybe he walks off winning gold medal in Los Angeles, American flag. It's more about his basketball greatness. That's probably a better good walk off into the sunset than not winning a title if that's the way it goes down in his NBA career. Just something to keep in mind right there.
5: I think the only ending that makes sense for LeBron and what he has been throughout his career, which I think people discredit. I don't get why, but sure, is going back to Cleveland, right? When you look at the options that are available for him, there's not a lot of great, we're winning a title if we add you to the roster, right? So there's a couple of ideas. The Sixers, right? Are they a LeBron James away from winning? Well, they could be, but it's a weird, kind of a weird fit, I think. If it's like Maxi, Edgecombe, Brown, LeBron, and Embiid, like that's your five with 2 minutes left in a game. It's like it's an odd five. I don't know if it fits exactly. Cleveland, obviously, he has won there before. It's his hometown. The addition of LeBron makes that group a lot better, right? It allows you to play with, you know, LeBron is basically, I think, your stage setter in big moments. It takes away from Harden, takes it away from Mitchell. Obviously, going back to win another championship in Cleveland would be remarkable. I don't see Miami as being an option at all. Golden State, to me, they're not going to win. Like, I don't know why he'd want to go to Golden State. They're not winning with LeBron, I don't, in my opinion, in Golden State. And then the question becomes, Brian, if it is a search for a championship, is he going to go to, like, the Spurs? Like, is that, like, a thing that he would consider doing? Because I think that would be really, obviously, you have LeBron to that young roster, that's a championship team immediately, Brian. So I think all things be considered, I think it's Cleveland crack. I think that's where he's going. I think if it was the Warriors, it'd be done already, too. I think he'd already have said, I'm going to Golden State. So my money's on the Cavs.
1: Okay.
6: Yeah. LeBron told the Lakers, like you said, he wasn't resigning. And then all the, you know, the suitors have joined the race here. I heard very strong rumors. Of course, I was looking for markets on this. Couldn't really find. I heard very, very strong rumors that he was going to Miami. So that I heard it was like 8-1, 9-1, but I couldn't really find anything. I didn't see any markets for it, so I didn't even really, you know, look that deep into it. But Miami, Cleveland, probably the, and Golden State, I think, was the favorite. There was some kind of a market I did see, but it wasn't, I couldn't play it here in Nevada. And Miami was 8-1 at the time. It would be interesting to see what kind of contracts he takes. Most of the teams would need to sign him to a reduced amount, but I don't know if his ego will take less money than his market value. He may not still be the number one for a championship contender, but he hasn't shown any big decline yet on the court. So he's going to join a winning team that needs one more piece to put them over the hump. But LeBron, he's like Aaron Rodgers in a way. He likes to draw it out, be in the spotlight for as long as possible. So don't expect a decision right away. So,
1: yeah, well, absolutely. And that's the thing, man, is these contending teams, they don't have deep pockets. They don't have, you know, they're not plush with cap space to give them a huge deal. It's the sucky teams. He's not going to the Brooklyn Nets or my poor Bulls. He's not going there, you know. So he's going to take a huge discount. He's going to get paid way below market value. But it's going to put him in a really good position, most likely, to compete for a championship. I'll just say this about the Warriors. He cannot go there. Unless it's to team up with Steph Curry, have some fun. You know, hey, the band is back together. Let's have some fun over here, my Olympic teammates, and that sort of thing. He's not winning a title in Golden State. The chances that LeBron's 41, like Steph's 38, Jimmy Butler, Draymond Green, they're 36. To put that in perspective, think about Giannis and how long he seemingly has been in the NBA. Feels like he's been there forever. Giannis is 31, okay? Like, you've got Steph's 38, Jimmy and Dre are 36. They're 5 years older than Giannis. The chances of all those guys being healthy in the playoffs are slim to none. So unless he just wants to have fun and They're going to be a draw when they're on the road, and, you know, they're going to be a great league pass team. They're not winning a title over. He can't go to the Warriors if the goal is winning a title. And I would think that's his biggest goal. He's always talked about going down as the greatest of all time. He has to win another title to strengthen his argument. He knows that.
5: And if is it going for a fourth title on a fourth team? Like, it'd be his fifth championship, but like,
1: right.
5: You're looking at, you know, does he go to Golden State, try to win one more? And that, you know, that's now fourth team's won a championship. There's that thought is Philly, right? Go to Philly, you win a championship for the Sixers, like your fourth championship, and you bring that town a title on the basketball side. They've already announced that there's going to be a documentary this year. He's have a documentary crew following him around. That's why it feels like it's the last dance, essentially, Brian. That's why I think that it is the Cavs, right? Like, I don't think he's doing this whole documentary crew for a season in Philly. I think it's a season back home. That's my guess. I don't have any information on it. But, you know, someone who gave me, who was it? They gave me an NBA move before. They knew what was happening. Oh, yeah, what was the trade before Brown, the big one? I forget which one it was, but I had inside information.
1: Kawhi? On
5: one.
1: Maybe. Same, I don't know if it was Kawhi or not.
5: No, it was Giannis to Miami. I had Giannis to Miami. Made a decent money on one of those exchanges for that. He's telling me the Cavs think LeBron's coming back to Cleveland. So, again, we'll see what happens. Is there a chance he waits? Like, he waits till the summer's over and maybe the season starts and picks a team, or you think it's going to be now?
1: I think it'll be now, but to Crack's point, he's going to let it draw out. And some of that is basketball related, right? Just see where the pieces fit and all that. Some of that is just, you know, talk about me, you know, speculate about me, attention. Like, a lot of it is that as well. He's going to wait. I think he's going to wait.
6: Happened there? Like, I haven't really followed LeBron James. What happened to, I thought he was like, the boss over in L.A. I thought he made a lot of calls on the team, and was it just like
5: They sold the team. That's why.
6: After they sold the team, things the management just said, you know, enough of this LeBron taking over. But didn't that make him make the franchise a ton of money, and they just don't care about LeBron leaving, and there was some internal squabbles there. I just don't know what happened.
1: Yeah, I just don't think it was going to fit. It was going to work out going forward, right? LeBron made what, around $52 million or something insane last year? So for him to take a huge pay cut like that on the team that he was just on, and he was the third option, right? He talked about never being a third option before in his career. So when you're the third option behind Luka, behind Austin Reeves, it's just not a good fit for LeBron. So I think both sides were good to move on. And the Lakers, they had no intention of bringing him back, right? Like, as soon as LeBron announced that he was a free agent, you know, the Lakers are trading for Walker Kessler and signing, like, three other guys. Yeah, like, they didn't just figure that out in a day. They had all those plans far in advance.
5: At the time, it just run its course. He'd been there 8 years.
1: Yeah.
5: It was just over. He won a championship, and they have Luka, and they're ready to build around Luka.
1: Yeah, no doubt. All right, we've got Bill Krakenberger, professional sports handicapper, Jeff Schwartz, 8-year NFL veteran. I'm Brian Noe. 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
10: 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The Odd Couple with Rob Parker and Kelvin Washington. The Jason Smith Show with Mike Harmon. 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
25: 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Now, this on top of what happened with Caitlin Clark. 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You know, they had Paige Beckers on it. They had Angel Reese on it. 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
30: The Jaylen Brown trade has taken over the NBA. The Celtics send the former NBA Finals MVP, who was probably the MVP of the league for the first 60 games this year, to the 76ers. This looks ridiculous. Why would you trade away a guy this good and you get back a guy that any team takes a bunch of Maylock? Oh, we got Paul George. He's not. Why are we getting him? Come on, man. Paul George, he wasn't a 1. He wasn't a 1A. He wasn't a 2. He wasn't a 3. And we get draft picks. We don't need draft picks, man. We're trying to maximize the team we have now that won the title a couple of years ago and still has a prime Jason Tatum. What are we doing? And you should see what's going on. What are we doing? And I said, yes, because this trade right now looks awful.
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15: All right, let's go baseball here. Let's go Cleveland. Cleveland Guardians versus Chicago White Sox here. 2 p.m. game. Looks like Cleveland's minus about $1.60. Cleveland, my portion of the platter.
1: Right.
16: All right. Give me Mexico-Canada first half draw, plus 100 right now. Mexico has not allowed a goal in the World Cup. They've been fantastic. England has struggled to score early in a lot of their games. Now you add the elevation. I think it's 8,000 feet as Azteca tonight. That place is going to be absolutely rocking. It's going to be a wild home field advantage for Mexico in this game. I think it's going to be very tough to score goals. I'm going to be very tough to score goals early. I think it's got a feeling out period early. They got to figure out how physical this game is going to want to be. Plus, England has not allowed a ton of goals themselves. They play great defense. Brian, give me a first half draw here, plus 100 for Mexico and England.
1: Okay, do you want to get crazier, Jeff? Because you could go first half total goals under 0.5 would be plus 150. Yeah, I doubt it's going to be 1-1 in the first half, right? You want to do that?
16: Yeah, okay. We can do that. I think 0-0 is what I mean. I would say correct score 0-0-2. You could. That's what I would. I cannot. 0-0 is plus 700. By the way, oh, that's full game. 0-0 is plus 150. I just don't think it's gonna be a 1-1 draw. So I'm banking on the game being 0-0 at halftime.
1: Yeah. Right, yeah. So, under 0.5 goals.
16: Yes.
1: You good with that? Yeah,
16: yes,
1: plus 150. Nice leg for a parlay. You know, like, you get that plus money in there. So, I don't want to talk you into something you don't want to bet.
16: I'd be shocked if it was 1-1.
1: I would be too. Right.
16: If it's 1-0, we lose, obviously.
1: Right,
16: but that makes more sense than 1-1.
1: Yeah. If you like a draw, you know, you get the plus 150.
16: I like full game draw, too. I mean, I think this game, a buddy of mine, I'll give Chris Felica a shout out. He has England to win in penalties at plus 750 for this game. I think that's very live. This game goes to penalty kicks. I think that's absolutely what this game is going to be.
1: Gotcha. Okay, it's interesting. I'm looking at corners in that same matchup here. Mexico hosting England. How about this? So you look at England, how many corner kicks they've had in the World Cup this year? 29 corner kicks. You know how many Mexico has had? 7. They've had 7 total corners in these games here. Yeah, you just go game by game. They've got a handful where they only had one against Czechia, one against South Korea. You know, they're just not. They haven't had more than 3.5. They're at 3.5 in this matchup. So if you want to look under there, you could. You could also look over for England. England's at 4.5, and they've gotten at least 5 in every single match. You know, 5 against Congo DR, 7 against Panama, 9 against Ghana, 8 against Croatia. You think about that atmosphere. If they're trailing at all, they should absolutely go over. I'm going to take over 4.5 with England.
16: I like it.
1: You like that one? Good. Nice.
16: Yeah, I mean, again, like, this is so any shot that gets blocked out right out of the back line.
1: It's basically like the ball's got to go through your opponent's end zone.
16: Yeah.
1: And you get a corner kick.
16: It's been happening a lot. And they're going to, England's going to put the pressure on at some point, right? They're going to have to get the ball deep and put the pressure on. I like this one. I might just take it individually here.
1: Nice. Yeah, very nice. So if you parlay those three together, I've got England over 4.5 corners. Jeff has got under 0.5 total goals in the first half. And Crack's got his Guardians on the money line. That's plus 677.
16: Wow.
1: Our guy Chris Perfett loves that. 6-7. You get the 6-7 reference in there.
0: Oh, you got pluses in there. I think BetMGM is minus 145 on Cleveland. You guys had some plus monies in there that made that a big plus. Thing there. Good. To have some fun with that. Nothing wrong with that.
1: Better than true odds. You love that, Crack,
0: right? It's fun.
1: Even better than 6-1.
0: Yeah, you know, you throw a peanut on it, hope to cash.
1: Absolutely. No doubt. All right, coming up next, we are officially in Looney Tunes territory right now. The craziness just gets crazier. 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
9: All of you people have cried forever. Don't let the media, the fans vote. The players should vote. They should be the ones who pick the all-stars and the awards because they've made it to the league. They know who's good and who's not good. We don't know what we're doing. I've said it 1,000 times. The worst people to have pick award winners, all-stars, are the players. They're too invested. They're jealous. Can you hear this? Is this on? Players are jealous of each other. If you think this is just Caitlin Clark, I got news for you. In 2017, the NBA said, all right, let's let the players vote on the All-Star in the NBA. Let's let the players vote as well. Fans, media, and players. Kelvin, can I give you the number?
0: Yep.
9: 324 players cast a vote in 2017 for the All-Star Game. The first time ever the players voted for the All-Star Game. LeBron James, 128 players did not vote for LeBron James. For an exhibition game in 2017, he won one of the great. How was it not unanimous for an All-Star? Right? It's just an exhibition game. How about Kevin Durant? In 2017. He won one of the best players in the league.
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9: We saw it with Luka, right? 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
3: At the World Cup on Saturday evening, France advanced to the quarterfinals by beating Paraguay 1-0 thanks to Kylian Mbappe stepping up to the spot in the 70th minute on Fox.
17: Mbappe scores! France finally in front!
3: It was Mbappe's 19th career World Cup goal, and it sent France into the quarterfinals for the fourth straight time, where they will face Morocco, who earlier Saturday eliminated Canada 3-0. Today's action in the round of 16 kicks off at 4 p.m. Eastern from New Jersey. Brazil taking on Norway. Winner of that match faces either Mexico or England, who will kick off in the Azteca tonight at 8 Eastern. Baseball Saturday night, Red Sox over the Angels in Anaheim 8-1. Sonny Gray improved to 10-1. Dodgers over the Padres 3-0. San Diego's lost 8 in a row. I'm Isaac Lohengrin.
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1: Oh, what is going on? Happy Sunday to you. Hope you had a happy 4th as well yesterday. We will get to officially being in Looney Tunes territory in just a couple of seconds. Hey, be sure to subscribe to the Fox Sports Radio YouTube channel. 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And don't stop there. Hit that thumbs up icon and comment away. Let us know whose takes you like and even whose takes you don't like. 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Caitlin Clark in the news. Still, I don't know that that's ever changed. I don't know if it's ever changing, but Caitlin Clark still in the news. The latest we get here is the WNBA All-Star voting. So she has been voted in as a starter. But if you read the fine print here and you look at the voting breakdown, so the fan votes, this is just among guards, okay? Not front court players. This is just guards. We're talking the back court here. So the fan vote, Caitlin is number two among guards. Only Paige Bueckers had more fan votes. Media ranking, that would be number three for Caitlin Clark. She's ranking third among guards, according to the media. But then you get to the players. The players voted Caitlin among guards 11th. She's the 11th best guard, according to fellow WNBA players. Jeff is already sighing because this is the height of stupidity right here. And I know it's the 4x100-meter relay, Jeff, and you're running the anchor leg. You're like, give me that baton here. You're ready to take it home. I can tell. What do you have for us?
16: Okay, a couple clarifying things on this vote. First of all, they said half the players did not vote, which is not surprising because NFL does these top 100 player lists and none of the players vote. So
1: right.
16: I'm not surprised that a lot of the players just don't vote in these things. So maybe it's not a representation of how they all feel. And I don't think you vote like 1 through 11. I think you just put down like your top sixth choice or something like that, top four choices. So it doesn't really justify it at all, because here's the thing.
1: The only thing is, if they all voted, she might be lower. Who knows?
16: Right.
1: If
16: I tell you right now, you have to start your franchise with a guard. She's no lower than third right?
1: Exactly.
16: Either going Paige, Olivia Miles, or Clark. Like, those are your three choices, right?
1: Yeah.
16: So from that perspective, this is just a silly vote.
1: Jeff, by the way, not to cut you off, but even, like, not just for the next 10 years, just for this season, she would be third at worst, no doubt.
16: Clark is number one in the league in essentially points created, right? Her scoring plus her assist have led to the most points created in the league. Kelsey Plum, by the way, was voted 12th by the players. She's second in this list. And the things that people claim to value in the discussion about Caitlin Clark, defense. Like, we don't talk about defense. Like, ever, we're talking about players like this. And by the way, her defense is fine. It's like, not great, but it's not terrible. Turnovers. Can you just watch the game? Like, I pointed this out the other day. She doesn't get guarded like she's the 11th best point guard. Excuse me, 11th guard of the league. She gets guarded 94 feet. Well, that's because she has bad handles. What? The pressure creates turnovers. It doesn't. Watch the games. The turnovers, she has maybe one or two a game that are, like, really bad. And the other ones, like, the team has just dropped the ball on passes, trying to be aggressive, like, things that you can totally live for. And not to pick on one specific player here, but Kelsey Mitchell is her teammate, and she's seventh on the player vote. She has no assist, no rebounds, and plays no defense. So you can't convince me that the things that you hold against Caitlin Clark are the same things you hold against other players, because that's not indicative of how you voted in this situation. Kelsey Mitchell is an outstanding scorer. I'm going to give her prop out later. I think it's like 24 and a half for tonight. She's going to have 35 points because Caitlin Clark's not playing. She's going to take 27 shots, as she should. She's a great scorer. She doesn't pass the ball or rebound or play defense. So the things that you claim to care about, you don't vote that way for other players as well. I just don't get. Clark came out this week and gave her first time speaking after the Alyssa Thomas incident. And she spoke for 5 minutes. Everything she said was perfect, because that's the way she's going to talk about it. And it wasn't enough for some people. You have to actually call out the racism.
1: Yeah.
16: From who? You're going to call out random Twitter accounts? Hey, you know, 12345 on Twitter said a mean tweet to Alyssa Thomas. Like, you have to call every single person. I just don't get what they want from her, because she has done this now for 3 years, where she has been very strong on this. And the

0: But yeah, yeah, of course. She well, I mean, for this particular vote of top 10.
1: Of course, yeah.
0: She just really just isn't liked by her peers because she gets the most attention in the WNBA. The harassment stuff, just awful. Last week we talked about how NBA players were getting harassed by losing sports bettors. Now we have WNBA players speaking out, getting death threats and right. harassment.
2: Right.
0: These over-the-top fans should be banned from arenas, kicked off social media, and actually scrutinized even more, maybe legally. It's that bad.
2: No, you're right about that. And really, it just comes down to you can't make sense out of nonsense. It's ridiculous for the players, whoever voted, to have Caitlin 11th among guards. It's insanity. And it's really, it's just a popularity contest. And Caitlin isn't popular with her fellow players. It really is just that simple. And I don't understand it. I don't understand why. It's like this axe they've had to grind for the last 3 years. They've never gotten over it. It's crazy. I just don't get it. It's, I don't know. I don't know if it's, you know, literally, it's, you know, it's a dance, right? And, you know, all the girls are there and they want the attention. And Caitlin walks in and the whole room turns and it's like, holy cow, Caitlin's here. And everybody else, all the girls are just like, I hate Caitlin. You know, like, I don't know if it's like that type of thing. I don't want to get too philosophical, but I think it's something that should be said. I just look at a situation like this and it's all about sides, right? It's like, you're either on Caitlin's side or you're on Alyssa Thomas's side. And you've got to be on their side all across the board or you're not on their side. You know, right. You're somewhere, you're just like, get away. You're either 100% on board or you're not on board. And that is so wrong. I just think we've gotten so far away from the two sides that actually matter. The two sides that actually matter are right or wrong. That's it. It's not Team Caitlin or Team Alyssa Thomas. It's right or wrong. I thought what Alyssa Thomas did was cheap. It deserved a one-game suspension. It deserved a flagrant two foul and an ejection, but they missed it. So it at least deserved a suspension. Doesn't mean she's a cheap player. Doesn't mean all of these horrible things that she hears, like she's a thug. It's none of that. It was a cheap shot, and she deserved to be punished for that. Also, I'm not like Team Caitlin all across the board. Alyssa Thomas is getting death threats and all this negative, evil stuff. She doesn't deserve that. That's wrong. So you should be able to say that, even if you're saying Caitlin was, you know, that's a flagrant two all day, every day. You could still say Alyssa Thomas doesn't deserve all this ridiculousness that came as a result of that. Just get away from these sides, man. It's just right or wrong. That's it. Go case by case, right or wrong. Those are the two sides that matter.
1: The best comments I thought from WNBA media were Lisa Leslie, who made that exact point. Like, that's just a bad play. Like, you can't do that if you're Alyssa Thomas. It doesn't mean she's a bad player or a bad person. I think, you know, WNBA media, I think, and just their fans are so far behind the rest of us when it comes to just like any big story, because they haven't had to do a lot of this really, like nationally. They just don't know, like, I think, how to deal with a lot of the things that get said online. You know, whenever I mention something about this story, people always reply to me like, well, so-and-so said this. I'm like, so? Why do you care if, like, Barstool said this? So? Like, why do right, you care what they said? Like, they're on this, you know, these accounts on social media say these things about Caitlin Clark. Okay. Like, do you care what the senator of Iowa has to say about anything else ever? Then why do you care what they say about Caitlin Clark?
2: Yeah.
1: Like, who? Like, people are piling on this because it's a national story, but you wouldn't care about their opinion on anything else. Why do you care about Caitlin Clark? And Clark, by the way, has brought none of this on herself. None of it. She didn't complain post-game about this play. Now, her coach did. I thought Stephanie White, for once, stood up for Caitlin Clark. That was nice to see. And she's probably not herself at all. WNBA fans are so far behind when it comes to just their online presence, like how they deal with certain stories. They're not ready for a lot of the. They want to be a national sport, Brian, without dealing with what national sports go through in the media cycle, right? Where every story that is with your superstar is going to be overblown. You're going to have people talking about it that they've never watched a sport before. You know, it's just what major sports in America have become with social media. And they're just not ready for the moment yet. They want all the things that

0: come with being a sport that makes more money now, that gets more national attention, but they don't want to deal with the the media backlash that comes with being a big dog in this country. So they'll get used to it, I think, eventually. We'll see if it happens this season. But yeah, the last point, I want to make this last point before we move on here about this. You know, the other talking point I see people, and I met him talking about this last week, is they say, well, we shouldn't officiate the game differently for Caitlin Clark. Because people are calling for that, right? They want the game officiated differently. Brian, I think we're locked up in this. We just want the fouls called that are fouls.
1: We're not asking for special treatment. That's a flagrant two, call a flagrant two. That's not changing anything. Yeah.
0: Just call the foul. That's it. Just call the foul that's there. Right. And officiating, and I watch too much WA probably, but officiating is absolutely atrocious.
2: It's bad.
0: NBA officiating is not, it makes NBA officiating look good. You're like, it does. What? Yeah. WNBA officiating is atrocious. And until they fix that part of the sport, they're going to have these things pop up because it's just not good. It's not good. They're stuck in this middle where they're trying to like have the offensive part of the sport progress, but it's tough because the game is horizontal, right? It's not played vertically.
2: Right.
0: So like you just sort of get a lot more like contact on, like, you know, NBA guys are going up to lay up and dunk, and they, you know, you avoid some of that contact, I think, when you make those type of plays.
2: Yeah.
0: WNBA is horizontal, right? They're not jumping very high, they're not dunking. There's a lot of like physical play, right? Mm-hmm. Because of that, I think it adds some more physical play, because when someone's jumping for a layup or near the basket, they're not going that high, they're like growing into arms or going into like in, and so you got to figure out a way to like to call the fouls that are there, but have the offense happen. They're trying this new thing this year where they're calling more fouls. The totals are way up in these games. There's no Asia Wilson today for the Aces and no Caitlin Clark. Do you know what the total is, Brian?
1: Yeah, it's like 181-ish.
0: 181!
1: Yeah.
0: For 40 minutes of basketball. That's an insane total. And guess what, crack? It's going to be 100-98. It's going to fly over today. I'm not dedicating it because it's a ridiculous number, but it's going to fly. The Fever have lost four games this year when they scored 100 points.
3: I'll ask both of you guys, would you rather watch a good WNBA game or one of the World Cup games today?
0: Oh, World Cup.
1: It'd be World Cup. Just because it's once every 4 years, crack.
3: Yeah. You know? Yeah. No, I just didn't know. Yeah.
0: The WNBA is never on a main screen for me. Like, it's on an iPad or like a secondary screen. I mean, the other night, I guess the Liberty were playing the other night in the Cup game.
1: Yeah.
0: That was on the big screen.
1: Brought you home on that cover.
0: Sabrina did. Oh, nice. Sabrina got me. I was about to be so angry again. Crack. I had Liberty laying 6.5. I got a bad number, admittedly, because AJ Wilson was out. They're up like 15 with 5 minutes left in the third quarter, and with 8 minutes left in the fourth quarter, game was tied. Like what are we doing at home?
1: Crazy.
0: And then they went on like a 10-0 run and ended up closing it out. So. It's a wild sport to bet on. It's unlike anything. It's just so frustrating.
1: You know, I think Jeff made a good point as far as it is. It's a little bit more like FIBA basketball. It's kind of like the Olympics in terms of the physicality, right? Like the WNBA is pretty physical. The problem with officiating, it's just so inconsistent. If you turn on a game, I'm like, that's a foul, no call. You know, that's a foul, no call. So it's like, it's not like they call every little ticky-tack foul. It's just they're so completely inconsistent. It'd be like baseball. It'd be like the strike zone in baseball where you're like, okay, that pitch was just 2 inches off the plate, ball. And then the next pitch is like 6 inches off the plate, strike. That's officiating in the WNBA. It's just crazy inconsistent, but it is physical, and they let a lot go. It's just they can't find a way to be consistent with the officiating. It's a huge problem.
0: I don't know what the answer is either, because I think you want scoring. You want your superstars to have points. You know, there's a flopping problem now, too, which I guess the NBA has that flopping problem as well. back call on Angel yesterday. She didn't even touch I don't think she even touched the lady in the chin and was flopping down the ground.
1: Yeah.
0: It's just, soccer has some flopping though, I'll tell you that. Who, buddy? I'm not tweeting about it because I just don't want to. But some of the soccer stuff, you're like,
1: oh,
0: bro,
1: man.
0: You mean,
1: it's crazy.
0: Like they look like they're dead. Like, you're like, oh, they're dead. And then they get up 30 seconds later, like, they look around. Oh, no, actually,
1: so
0: we're playing
1: much.
0: On.
1: It's bad. Our guy Mbappe, I love Mbappe.
0: He
1: got barely nicked in his, like, right shin. He went down, and I'm like, oh, gosh, they might have to amputate. You know, I'm just so cynical at this point. Pops back
0: up. It was funny.
1: He
0: got beat up yesterday, though. Like, there were some legitimate fouls that weren't called, but that one you're talking about, it was like he lost the ball, got cleated, and had a rough one. So, I think cracked your
3: Do the refs fall for it with their stars like
0: no.
3: they do?
1: Rarely. Watching the World Cup, rarely. If anything, they come over there and help him up. Like, come on, dude, I'm not falling for that. They literally help him up. Like, you got to do better than that.
0: I think for the most part in this tournament, they've actually been more on the side of not giving cards and not giving fouls, except, of course, to Balogun.
1: It's crazy.
0: Other than that, like yesterday, like, there were people that, you know, I follow for soccer information that were, like, legitimately. So Paraguay, I think, did not get a yellow the entire game until the game was actually over. Then they got one, like, post-game, which is kind of funny. But
1: I love Paraguay. Just wanted to fight, man.
0: They wanted to fight all game. All game. They wanted
1: Especially
0: to fight.
1: After the game. They're like, you know, let's throw down. Screw this.
0: I also have really, really liked the broadcast that we have.
1: You love when they throw in football, huh? They always try to throw an NFL reference in there.
0: One guy mentioned in Kansas City, he mentioned, like, the barbecue that he was eating. It's like, he had the meat sweats.
1: Yeah.
0: But these guys they're so critical. I love it. They're like, that's bad. That's not good. Yeah. I love it. I love it, man. I've had a great time listening.
1: By the way, just to put a bow on the Caitlin thing real fast, I just want to give a shout out. Rich Orenberger, we do the countdown show on Saturdays. Yeah. Rich had a great line yesterday. He said, Caitlin Clark isn't the problem. Everybody else is the problem.
0: Yes.
1: And I'm like, that's exactly what it is.
3: Yep.
1: If anything, she's decreased the drama, and yet there's still this crazy soap opera. She's like the talking point, but she doesn't cause it. It's crazy. It's just this weird world that we're living in. We've got Bill Krakenberger, professional sports handicapper, Jeff Schwartz, 8-year NFL veteran. I'm Brian Noe. 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And Jeff said it, man. It's a great day of soccer here. The nightcap is going to be amazing with Mexico hosting England. We've got Brazil and Norway, of course, Team USA tomorrow. Lots of stuff going on here. Very excited for all of it. Also excited for this. Coming up next, Christian Cipollini from BetMGM. He's got us covered from sea to shining sea with betting insights over here, especially Team USA tomorrow. We'll get knee-deep into that coming up next. 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
3: 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Okay, so if we're just talking about handle, as much money in bets pouring in as possible, I'm sure you want Team USA to keep moving on, right? You're just printing tickets left and right. But what would be the best scenario for you? If we're looking at a final matchup here, would it be Argentina and France, or... if you could concoct what's best for you at BetMGM for the biggest handle, who would you choose?
5: Yeah, I mean, if it's going to be biggest handle, it would certainly be the U.S. in there. But, of course, as you're mentioning, every game that they lose or every game that they win is worse and worse for the book. So that wouldn't be good for the bottom line, I'm sure, but it would be amazing for handle. For better outcomes for handle, yeah. France-Argentina probably would. You know, it's got the big stars. It's two of the best teams out there. I think that's probably the one that would do it.
6: I'd imagine the sportsbook cleans up pretty well on the Argentina Cape Verde game and that France Paraguay game yesterday. I imagine the book made out pretty well with the Argentina Cape Verde game and the France Paraguay game. How did it go for you guys on those two?
5: Yeah, both of those did end up being decent outcomes, probably for reasons you can understand. France normally wouldn't have been a good outcome. They won, but the fact that they won 1-0 helps us a bit. What hurt us then again back is that Mbappe was the goal scorer. So, of course, everyone had tickets on him. So that one was a little bit more of a wash. The Cape Verde game ended up being a good outcome for us because of the fact that they had it tied up there and... yeah, ended up being good.
7: Hey, Christian. I was playing in the main event of the World Series yesterday, so I had a lot of international play on the weekend, and there was a lot of people that chose to play their day one on July 4th and 5th, unlike a lot of Americans wanted off, so they played in different flights. But yeah. Being with a lot of the Europeans and people from across the pond, I know they were all rooting for France -1.5. So I figured that would be a good outcome for you guys. And I wanted to know how has the volume been for World Cup? Are you surprised by it or you're not? Did you expect it? Did you think it'd be more? What's going on?
5: I think I shouldn't be surprised by it, but I have been surprised by it. Every day that the handle is significantly higher than the 22 World Cup was. I think a big thing to deal with that is of course, it being on U.S. soil, and you know that gives excitement. You know, there's people in cities where it's going on, and that excitement is kind of everywhere. But I also think another major factor is the fact that these games are in prime time for people in the U.S. as well. The last two World Cups before that weren't in good time zone. And that ends up being a really big major factor when it comes to handle and the action that we'll end up taking. So tomorrow night, a Monday night primetime game, U.S. versus Belgium at 8 o'clock, that's going to be massive handle and it significantly more handle than it would have been had it the 11 a.m. game or all those random times that we've had when those World Cups are in different countries and overseas. So I shouldn't be as shocked as I am because it's the World Cup and it's something that everybody is interested in. But we really have taken a lot more action than the 22 World Cup.
3: You know, with Crack mentioning that yesterday, where, you know, it is a square bet if you're like, I laid you 1.5. I need France by 2 goals over here. What kind of sharp bets? Can you give us a couple of examples of sharp bets that you've seen? Any of the 2 games today or tomorrow? Some big name countries involved. You know, a lot of volume, a lot of handle, but, you know, there are a lot of square bets involved. Are there any sharp bets that stand out to you?
5: Yeah, usually those ones will come around things like corners and things that they can kind of get more of a two-way line on something that maybe there is not as much of a model edge or something along those lines. Maybe something like the weather, the heat being a factor, or today's game, Mexico-England, where the altitude will be a factor. Those types of things you'll see more of, and on for us, we'll see more of the two-way action, will be more of the square action, or today, Norway versus England, if we get any sort of combination of Harry Kane and Haaland scoring 2+ goals, that will end up being a very bad day for the book, because I'm sure that is a very popular bet today.
6: With the World Cup happening right now, how much baseball action are you guys seeing? I feel like, even for myself, like, I've watched less baseball. I pay attention a little bit less to baseball right now. Obviously, we're getting close to the All-Star break. I think it's next week, right? The Derby is next Monday, yeah. I believe. Not tomorrow, but the following Monday. Then, obviously, the game is on Tuesday. Are you guys still seeing action on baseball? Is it something you guys are keeping an eye on every day?
5: Yeah, no, the World Cup has definitely taken, at least from our handle perspective and betting action, it's definitely chipped into the baseball side of things. We'll see it on kind of day-to-day games if we look at our numbers from this time last year compared to this year. It is a slight decrease, and we would imagine that the World Cup is what's driving that. Again, because of these games being in prime time. For example, Wednesday night with the USA playing, our MLB numbers were a lot lower, and you'd imagine it was because most people were watching the USA game instead of their local baseball team.
7: So, Christian, here we have preseason, the Hall of Fame game, a month away. So let's say preseason 5 weeks away. Yeah. And now, we have NFL 2 months away. Are you seeing any kind of action? Or I know the public likes to bet late, though. Any kind of action on any NFL futures, maybe even to win the Super Bowl, or even any kind of season? I wouldn't think season wins, only wackadoos like me bet them in like April and May. But is there any other season wins, anything at all that has actually come in where you said, I got some sharp action on this, or is it just what I said? Maybe 95% of the volume comes in literally the week before or 2 weeks before the NFL regular season.
5: Yeah, for things like season wins, kind of as you're kind of mentioning there, some people aren't as comfortable with putting in a bet that isn't going to settle for 6+ months from now. So action on those type of futures will typically be smaller, and they'll start pick up out kind of as the summer goes. So once we kind of get more into the teams reporting to camp, and you're starting to get news out of which player might be coming out of this backfield, or a wide receiver that might have been looked at as wide receiver 3 or 4 who might be earning a wide receiver 2 role, that's when we'll start to see kind of sharp action on some of these regular season stats that we'll have over under yardage. And a lot of that's kind of just falling off what beat reporters will say. But all that action tends to start to pick up when we start to get more information as to what's going on in camp. So for now, it's still pretty quiet. Of course, looking at the Super Bowl winner futures market, there's still plenty of bets in there. People aren't shy about betting that. And for right now, the Rams are the team that has been taking the most bets. They're the favorite, and they're also one of our biggest liabilities of realistic teams to win. So we'll keep monitoring as it goes. I'm getting excited as we get closer. Sure. But still a little bit away.
3: Well, hey, Christian, you're the man. Hope you have a good day. Hope you had a good 4th as well. Always appreciate your time. We'll catch up with you soon.
5: Of course. Everyone have a good weekend.
3: Yeah, you too. There he is, Christian Cipollini, BetMGM Senior Trading Manager. We go from heavy hitter to heavy hitter, from Cipollini to Lowentron. Huh? It's like, what would it be, like Stafford to Nacua? I don't know, something like that. Take it away, Ilo. What do you have for us, buddy?
0: I appreciate that, but the first thing that popped into my mind was that line from Seinfeld. Ruth, Gehrig, DiMaggio, Mantle, Costanza? Speaking Major League Baseball. On Saturday night, the Boston Red Sox beat the Angels at Anaheim 8-1. Sonny Gray improved to 10-1. Dodgers over the Padres 3-0. Yoshinobu Yamamoto struck out 10 in 7 innings. The Padres on an 8-game losing streak. 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At the World Cup on Saturday evening, a Kylian Mbappe penalty kick propelled France past Paraguay 1-0 and into the quarterfinals for the fourth straight time, where they will face Morocco. Today's action kicks off at 4 p.m. Eastern from New Jersey as Brazil takes on Norway. Winner of that match faces either Mexico or England, who will kick off in the Azteca at 8 p.m. Eastern. Now, as we detailed for you earlier, overnight, hundreds of Mexico fans attempted to prevent England's team from getting a good night's sleep by setting off fireworks and playing music outside of their team hotel beyond a perimeter set up by local police. What's even crazier is Front Office Sports reported that England had booked 15 different hotels so Mexico fans would not be able to find out where they really were, but they very easily found them out anyway. Now, in the middle of it all last night was our intrepid Great Britain News Channel reporter, Ben Leo. Listen here as he attempts to interview some of the fans live on TV, only for them to absorb him into their dance party. Listen.
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4: Do you think it's fair of them to do this to England players? I can't celebrate with you. I don't approve. We'll go back to you guys.
0: Ben Leo, the 21st century equivalent of Edward R. Murrow, reporting from London during the Blitz. Back to you guys.
3: That's great. It is Fox Sports Radio's Countdown, presented by BetMGM. Hey, I wanted to throw something at you guys real fast here.
6: Yes.
3: Did you see this? Where, crack, props to you, by the way. You gave us a couple of Summer League winners yesterday. Very nice by you. Santa Crack, as I call him right there, spreading goodwill, fortune, and all that. The Summer League, the NBA is going to test out the one free throw rule in Summer League. You guys see this? So
6: I did see it. Yeah.
3: So the way it is, this sounds very wordy, but it'll be easy to understand. Players will be awarded one free throw for any foul that would typically result in 1, 2, or 3 free throws. So picture this: let's say a guy gets fouled shooting a three. You know, they just get him on the elbow or something like that. He'll go to the free throw line. He just has to make one free throw, and it's worth 3 points. So, like, from a gambling standpoint, I can't imagine your reaction, crack, if you've got, whatever, you've got Milwaukee -3, and all of a sudden the Warriors go to the free throw line, and they hit one free throw worth 3 points. I think you might lose your mind at that point. So it's something to keep in mind from a gambling perspective, this new rule that they're trying out in Summer League here.
6: So, additionally, under 2 minutes, it goes back to the old way.
3: Right.
6: Right.
3: So which shows you it's left. A stupid rule. Final 2 minutes of the game, back to the regular way. It just shows you that the 46 minutes we spent was just wasted. It's just stupid.
6: Is this to speed the game along? Like, what's the reasoning?
3: I guess.
6: They've been doing this in the G League, I think.
3: Yeah. Is our attention span that bad? Like, just shoot your free throws. What are we doing right now?
6: Like, this really helps, like, Mitchell Robinson out.
3: Right, exactly. Yeah,
6: you have to shoot two. Just make one.
3: Luck out and make one. It's worth 2 points.
6: Wait, so if you miss the one shot for the three free throws, you're it's over. Wow.
3: Yeah.
6: When I think about these type of rule changes, I think to myself, like, who's asking for this, right?
7: Right.
6: Like, which NBA, like, look, baseball made some significant rule changes. Let's just speed the game up. We were all asking for that.
3: Right.
6: Game for too long.
3: That's right.
6: Make them be shorter. Who was asking for the NBA to adjust the way they do their foul shots because the game is too long? Like, that's, you know what would help the game out? How about less reviews that take 7 minutes?
3: Yeah.
6: Like,
3: that would help.
6: Do that. That would help out a lot.
3: Be cool with that.
7: Yeah, what do you think about rules? Their testing seems pretty dumb. I don't think it'll stick. I understand trying to speed up the game, make it less of a free throw battle, but I don't think it's the answer. You know, just to let you guys know real quick. So the first game, Golden State Gold, it was two nights ago at 9:20 p.m. I bet this, and I was like, do I text these guys? And I know midnight, yes. Nobody's up. 9:20 at night. So actually 3-0 so far.
6: You never know. I might get up to go, bathroom in the middle of the night.
7: 9:20. So anyway, I know people say, are you betting this stuff?
8: Yeah. Craig, nothing would make Jeff happier if he goes to the bathroom in the middle of the night, has a text from you with a summer league play. He's firing away, no questions asked.
6: You know, there's a lot of times on my phone's on silent, so I never get the I never wake up. But there are times it's like 10:30 Saturday night. I'm about ready for bed, and Craxton's over the prop list for Sunday morning, and I have to debate like, do I get out of bed and sort of do this now, or I wait till the morning? And intrusive thoughts always went out. It happens immediately, Crack. Just immediately.
8: But you were saying, Crack, you know, you get major edges on summer league, NFL preseason. This is these are great angles.
7: And they make
8: you
7: fun of me. People say, you don't bet summer league. You don't bet this stuff, do you? Lots of good info out there, guys.
8: All right, that's Bill Krakenberger, professional sports handicapper. Jeff Schwartz with us, 8-year NFL veteran. You know, midnight summer league better. When he's on trips to the bathroom right there. I'm Brian Noe. The excitement of the FIFA World Cup is now streaming live on Fox One, the official English streaming platform. To catch every unforgettable moment, Fox One brings the action straight to your screen so you never miss a goal. 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Action gets underway today. Brazil and Norway, 4 p.m. Eastern. Very excited for a big day. Mexico, England, 8 p.m. Eastern. It's going to be some fantastic stuff. All right, coming up next, prop it up, the prop betting market. We'll compare notes, give you a couple of plays. That's coming up. It's Fox Sports Radio's Countdown, presented by BetMGM.
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16: 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It's not stacking rosters. It's not the 80 Lakers. 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The Milwaukee Bucks were offered Jaylen Brown, all NBA, two first-round picks. 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
18: So here it is.
19: You just started shopping around Jaylen Brown, and I don't know, maybe this is because of the contract and there's new ownership there. Like, maybe there's part of that, and they just feel like this is going to give us more flexibility. Jaylen Brown's been consistently on the court for them more than Jason Tatum has, and the fact that you're going to trade him away to an arch rival, make them better, make yourself worse, and just trust that Jason Tatum's going to be healthy again, I don't know, man. It seems like a pretty awful trade from Boston.
20: Not for Philly. Well, yeah, not for Philly. You sound like a Boston fan.
19: No,
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0: All right, the prop betting market. Crack, we start with you with something you like.
3: All right, let's go to the WNBA here. Boy, I got a tough time with some of these names. Let's, Sabali. Am I saying it right? Sabali.
0: Sabali, yeah.
3: Sabali.
0: Yeah.
3: Okay. It doesn't matter. Pronouncing it right. As long as we get the wins. And we're killing.
0: There you go.
3: Killing these props this season. Points, rebounds over 16.5, minus 125. She's 100% now, back from injury. Played 26 minutes last game up against a Dallas team today that gives up the third most points, rebounds to opposing centers. Sabali, over 16.5 points and rebounds. I also see over 17.5, minus 05. I probably like that a little bit better for juice-wise, but we'll grade it at the 16.5. I see your FGM.
4: All right. A couple different ways to go here today with this Fever game, because, you know, they score a ton of points and play no defense, right? And this is just the way, you know, these games tend to go with them, because they have to do that. So a couple options. Kelsey Mitchell's 23.5. That's a lot of points, even for her. So I'm going to go with Aaliyah Boston over 17.5 points here, Brian. Again, no Wilson either for the Aces tonight. So that the middle of that paint will be free for Boston to score her points. Again, more touches for everyone, more shots for everyone when Clark is out. Mitchell over 2.5 threes is not a bad wager as well. But I'll go Boston here over 17.5 points.
0: Man, Jeff, you mentioned that Fever Aces total. I know these aren't props, but it just caught my attention. It's at 180.5. How about Wings tempo? It keeps going up. It's up to 184.5. It's just going to be
4: a lot of scoring score these games.
0: Yeah, a lot of scoring. Yeah. I'm going to go to baseball over here. Our guy Junior Caminero is on fire right now for the Rays. I'll hate myself if I don't put something on the guy, right? Where he's got 11 home runs over his last 11 games. He's just been in a zone right here. I'm going to take 3+ hits, runs, and RBIs, right? Any combination of hits, runs, RBIs. If we get to 3 with those 3 stats, it's at plus 105. I'll take plus money in the HRR, because he's been lights out, yeah, man. And he's hitting second, too. That's the other thing, too. It's hard to pitch around the guy. So I look for him to do more damage, and I'll take my chances with Junior Caminero. You're going to be hard-pressed to find a hotter bat in baseball right now. So I'll roll with him.
4: All right.
0: There you go.
4: Well, so two WNBA plays. Look, Crack stepping into the WNBA pool. I like it.
0: I kind of want to parlay our baseball and two WNBA plays.
4: I know, you know, right?
0: Do parlay platter part 2.0 right now. Very nice. All right, coming up next, the road is about to get a whole lot more difficult. We'll have details on that. And will this team be able to advance? Coming up.
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0: From the get-go, just took a little, a few detours to get us here.
10: You know, I think his best chance to go in the first round would have been this past year's draft, which obviously he didn't declare, so it's a moot point. But if that's ultimately what the decision is, like, I don't think he's going to be a first-round pick.
11: Well, if you're a first-round graded, he's first-round graded for this year, right? He was first-round graded. If he was a first-round
10: I don't know that that's a thing because I don't know that anyone graded him. He never declared.
11: Okay.
10: So people can throw out the idea. They can throw out the idea, but as you'll learn if you ever go to the combine and see some of the people in the media line, JoeSchmoDraft.com can throw him as projecting him to be a first-round pick. I'm telling you, you've never seen more people who have draft websites that get credentialed to go to an event than the NFL Combine, and you're like, oh, can you come by, and it's two pros and a cup of draft.com, and like, come on our pre-draft tracker? It's like,
0: hey,
10: no, absolutely not.
0: Can I do that next year? Can I make up a draft website?
10: 100%.
0: And then you guys come on and
10: you'll
0: as guests.
10: Go to the NFL, you'll get credentials. Okay. You'll wait in a long line, but right, you'll get credentials.
0: Perfect. And then you guys...
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0: Oh, boy.
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13: Where the hell the Los Angeles Lakers think they going with a bunch of white dudes?
0: 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Regardless of color, who's going to not want Luka on their team? A healthy Luka, right? Stephen A. should be saying, he's a bad man, because he is, regardless of color. You got Austin Reeves. Look, he's unassuming, if anything. Forget about color. He just looks kind of nerdy, right? 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
21: On Saturday evening at the World Cup, France advanced to the quarterfinals with a 1-0 victory over Paraguay on this Kylian Mbappe penalty in the 70th minute on Fox. Mbappe's 19th career World Cup goal, so France into the quarterfinals for the fourth straight time, where they will face Morocco. Earlier Saturday, they eliminated Canada 3-0. Today's festivities of the round of 16 kick off 4 p.m. Eastern from New Jersey. Brazil against Norway. Winner of that match faces either Mexico or England, who meet in the Azteca in Mexico City at 8 p.m. Eastern tonight. Baseball Saturday night. Red Sox over the Angels in Anaheim 8-1. As Boston's Sonny Gray improved his record to 10-1. I'm Isaac Lohengrin.
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0: Oh, what is going on? Welcome in. Happy Sunday to you. Hope you had a tremendous 4th of July. We will get into a rockier road coming up in just a couple of seconds. 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Team USA in action tomorrow night, Monday night football, if you will. U.S. taking on Belgium for the right to move on to the Group of Eight. Do we call it the Group of Eight? I don't know. The Elite Eight? I go by basketball. They're in the Sweet 16 right now trying to get to the Elite Eight, hopefully the Final Four. That's how I think of it, but whatever. But it's going to be tougher, right? Belgium ranked in the top 10, FIFA rankings. And no Balogun. He won't be in there for Team USA. Got the red card against Bosnia and Herzegovina, which was a garbage call, by the way. Just a trash call. It's got to be blatant, does it not? If you get ejected from the game and you're a man down and that guy gets suspended for the next game, it's got to be blatant. That was not blatant, over the top. That's just a soccer play that was unfortunate. I know he raked the back of the Achilles of the Bosnian player and stepped on his foot slightly, but there's no malice, there's no malicious intent there. It's just unfortunate, and I didn't think it was nearly egregious enough to draw a red card, but he got one, and he's not going to be on the pitch tomorrow night for Team USA. It's a big loss for them.
4: So in every sport, we tend to have varying degrees of penalty, right? Depending on the play. And a lot of them do require intent, right, to be thrown out of the game. And then to obviously be suspended the next game, it's a level further, right, Brian? And the only one that we seem to not, the one rule we don't seem to have this, is with targeting in college football, right, where targeting never takes a tent involved, and you get suspended for the next game, for the half of the next game, if you commit the targeting in the second half of the previous game, right?
0: By the way, Jeff, you'll like this. Yeah. Not, just real quick, we don't have that this year. You're not suspended for the first half, so that's good. But it's go ahead. I'm not it's trying better. To cut you off. Yeah,
4: because to me, intent has got to be involved when you suspend players for the next game. And we can tell, and I've long argued in this college football, you can tell when there's intent of targeting, right? Like, I think it's very easy to tell when a player is leaving his feet, right? When he's spearing someone, when he's going out of his way to hit someone in the head or neck area. And we can tell, okay? And I feel like in soccer, the same rule should be applied, right? If you want to give someone a red card to deter things from getting worse in a game, okay, I get that. But to give a red card that leads to a suspension of the next game, you better be able to say that play was on purpose, right? And the intent of that play was to injure the player, right? And it was very clear that the intent on that play was not to clip the guy in the calf and injure him, right?
0: Right.
4: The intent of the play was they were making a play on the ball, and he hit the back of the calf, right? And to me, okay, if you want to throw him out for the rest of the game, it's within your purview to do so, right? But the next game, you're basically suspending him 120 minutes, essentially, right? For that play, 120 minutes for that play, right. And you're suspending him for a round of 16 game, like, crack, to me, there has to be a better process to this. It can't be just so definitive. Like, this is a red card. This is the end of the discussion. I think it's a mistake by soccer to have this happen.
22: Yeah, didn't you guys were just telling me though that they haven't really been calling too many
4: They have not. That's why this is so interesting, because they have really, I mean, Messi did it this two games ago. I think it was two games ago. He kicked a guy in the back of the leg on purpose and didn't get no red card whatsoever. They're just not, they're not calling it that many, that, you know, not giving as many cards in a lot of these games. So it, this was, that would made it even more surprising.
3: Mm-hmm. Yeah. Biggest game for the U.S. In decades. And we're looking to get this, get to the quarterfinals for the first time since 2002. We were probably going to be a little, you know, 140, 145 favorite to advance, but we're missing our top goal scorer from a really bad red card game, like you guys are saying, called before, the game before. Current this line sits like a dead even, both teams minus 110 to advance. With all this U.S. action at the sports books, that probably means the line should be Belgium minus 140. Mm-hmm. But the books are getting so much USA action, they're forced to move it. And, you know, listen, I'm all about the USA, but, you know, my you know what I work as, my allegiance, my bankroll. So I'll probably be shopping lines and looking for one of those books that just can't get any money on Belgium.
4: Yeah.
3: And you know, this is about money for me. And then when they played Turkey recently, same thing. I found like plus a half, plus 125. It was a scalp, actually. You could, but you know, it's not really worth scalping unless you can get down a lot of money on that side, you know, both sides. But you know, like I said, this situation here, they're probably the line should be Belgium a little bit because of, a little bit of a favorite because of this really bad red card that was called. So there you have it.
0: I can't, you know, I had a flashback crack when I was a kid in grade school. We would do the Pledge of Allegiance, and I can picture you as a kid like changing the lines in your head where you're like, I pledge allegiance to my bankroll.

0: And if you don't believe in home field advantage and all that type of stuff, I do think it's a good spot for Belgium in this one.
1: Well, I think a lot of the Belgium is that, you know, we've seen a couple of the European teams struggle, right, that we thought were really good, Germany being one of them, right? And they were down 2-0 to Senegal. And right. What seems to be a theme for some of the African nations, man, like they get Ivory Coast 2 straight games, like you play well for 80 minutes, don't finish it out. Senegal, yeah. Play well for 80 minutes, don't finish it out. It's kind of been a theme on some of the African teams. And you know, if they're down 2-0 to a handful of other teams, like that was the end of it, right? And so they just didn't play well. And then all of a sudden they scored a bunch late. This game does, to me, feel like a 90-minute draw. This feels like a 1-1 type game to me. That's how I look to bet on it. I haven't done too much research on it yet as we get ready for, obviously, you know, what'll be the game, you know, tomorrow night. I think that screams to me how I'll probably play. It's plus 225 right now on the BetMGM app. That feels like 1-1. Maybe an under 2.5 is plus 110, so you get a 2-0 game. We'll cover you there. Obviously, 1-0 game will cover you there. I just think these games are getting tighter and tighter. You're playing better competition. Look, USA has not played a Belgium yet. Like, they just haven't. They've had a road that is slightly easy, which is fine. That's what happens in sports sometimes. But they just have not played a team as good as Belgium. And Belgium, you know, look, we talked about it. They've had some of the issues this year, this tournament. But, I mean, Bosnia was ranked, 64th by FIFA. Yeah. Turkey, that game didn't even count, but, you know, because we didn't play our starter. So Australia, they're 27th. We won 2-0. Paraguay, we saw the other night, they're 41. This is a big jump in competition.
0: Absolutely.
1: Belgium might be older. They might be not as quick as they used to be, but this is just a much better team than we've played so far in the tournament.
0: Yeah. And that's the thing, too, Crack, is it's funny how you will view your team versus the other team. You know, there are a lot of people looking at Belgium from Team USA eyes, right? And it's kind of like, that was a miracle win. They were down 2-0 at the end and got these two goals and somehow survived. If Team USA won the same way, do you realize what people would be saying about this team can't be reckoned with? They can't be stopped. Right, it's destiny, all that type of stuff, man. So this idea that Belgium's just this shoulder shrug, Belgium, who are they? They're a top 10 team in the FIFA world rankings. Like, to win a game when they're down 2-0, and that probably should have ousted them, to survive that is really impressive. And you have to take all that into account. Jeff's point's correct. You look at Bosnia, man, that was their first knockout stage game ever in the World Cup. Yeah. That matters too, so something to keep in mind.
2: It feels so anti-American, betting the other way and stuff. But, I mean, it really does, especially I am so pro-American and pro this holiday weekend. There were so many cool people dressed for our 250th here, and it was just so cool to stand up and cheer for the USA and the flag and just everything that this is the greatest country in the world, and you want to root for this country in any way, and soccer is definitely part of it. We're definitely a long shot to win it all here, but I fully get it.
0: I hope they get crushed. I'll be honest with you, like, I just hope they get worked, man. I don't know, like, maybe you want country, for the people listening, maybe you want soccer to be a huge deal in this country. I don't.
2: Why do you hope they get crushed?
0: Oh, I hope they get annihilated. I don't like their manager, Crack. Like, this has nothing to do with the country. I love the country.
2: Well, I know that.
0: Sports. Yeah, this is sports. And soccer, I don't want soccer to be a huge deal in this country. They have a deep run in the World Cup. Let's just say somehow, some way, and this isn't going to happen, but let's just say they did. They get to the championship game. Can you imagine the tidal wave of emotion and momentum they have? Like, I don't want soccer to be a huge deal in this country. So you want to make an omelet, you gotta break a few eggs over here. I'll sacrifice Team USA losing tomorrow for us not having soccer. I'm good with it once every 4 years. And then, you know, put it.

0: in the shoebox and I don't have to think about it again. That's where I'm at. But, you know, if you want soccer to be a huge deal, you want soccer, you want U.S. to win this whole thing. I believe that we will win. I don't want that. I don't want a huge thing of that, but maybe you guys do. I don't know, but I'm not there. So, and I don't like their manager. I don't like his comments. Like, we reward losing in this country. What are the other things he said? Oh, we're complacent. U.S. players are complacent because we don't have relegation. Horrible take. We don't have relegation in anything. He's an idiot. I don't like him. So, yeah, I'm debating whether they get worked, you know, like 22-0. That would be beautiful. Or kind of like Croatia. Remember Croatia against Portugal? Looked like they had the equalizer there. And oh, this is beautiful. Hugging and kissing in the stands. Offsides. And then, nope. Pulisic's shoelace was offside. No goal. That would be kind of sweet too. I don't know which way I want them to lose worse. I want them to lose in the most heartbreaking way possible. That's what I want. Get out of here, Team USA, is what I say.
1: Wow.
0: That's just me. I know.
1: I did
0: it's
1: not
0: just
1: expect
0: me.
1: That.
2: Loser.
1: I don't think, no matter what happens, that we're going to have some sort of soccer renaissance in our country. And part of that is that at the youth level, like, we don't have the same, academy system that we do, that, you know, that Europe does, right? Like, we just don't have that yet. And maybe we're developing that and we're certainly trying to do that. But, you know, in our country, a lot of kids, you know, they go play the football, basketball, baseball, right? And,
0: right,
1: you know, if you get more kids to take on and want to do, you know, soccer academies, we have, I think, more soccer stars. But I've liked the way we played. I like the aggressiveness. You can really tell watching the games, like, which teams are trying to be aggressive, which teams are not. So I love that we're playing a different style of soccer that is more appealing to the eyes. I don't think it's ever going to overtake that. This too, you know, Crack, you talked about it, our country, 250th anniversary yesterday. We are very good at sports, like putting on sporting events. Like, think about how our stadiums have looked so far in this, our crowds in this, you know, the way that our transportation has worked. I know there's not been perfect everywhere, right? But, like, we are good at putting on sporting events as a country. And then the World Cup is showing that. And think about all the different sports we have, right? We're like, you know, in England, you know, they don't have baseball, right? I'm sure they have local baseball leagues. They don't have big professional basketball there, right? They don't have big professional football, like American football there. And so we're just good at this. We're good at putting on these events. I think it's shown so far with our crowds. And look, USA crowd tomorrow in Seattle, guys, is going to be a legendary crowd atmosphere. Yeah. They're a great football crowd, and they're a good, you know, a good soccer crowd. You know, they put a lot of fans in the stands for Sounders games. You know, the Timbers in Portland, four or five hours away, is a big and big, great fan base. Pacific Northwest does it great, and so we're gonna have a great atmosphere. Well, not gonna be Azteca. I saw a picture today. Oh, they have 80,000 Mexican flags on the seats in Azteca to get ready for the game tonight. But I think the USA, like, a showcase of our country is what we're doing as far as host for the World Cup. I think we've done a great job so far.
0: Yeah.
3: Cool.
0: Yeah. But it's gonna be a crazy atmosphere.
1: But Brian doesn't like our country, clearly, Crack. Brian's out.
3: I'll be honest with you. I don't like Brian's take. But what are you gonna do?
1: Brian's out in America. Clearly.
3: I think I heard on Twitter there was a Brian no war with most of the country. I didn't see it, but someone texted me and said, Brian, what did he say? He said, hey, just in case you don't know, Brian is having a war with the country on Twitter. I didn't even know what that meant until now. So,
0: anyway. Well, I don't know that I'm at war with the country. I didn't realize that was
3: the Twitter war.
0: Oh, man. Yeah. Some people, social media is a
1: waste of time. It's just
0: ridiculous.
1: This is why I think, guys, we have to understand social media, and it can be cruel, okay? It can be mean. There can be inappropriate things said to you, and I'm not condoning that at all, right? But it is also not real life. Like, I'll give you something. Like, I'm coming to Vegas in a couple of weeks, okay?
0: Oh, wow.
1: For a convention. And the Summer League
0: convention? Is that what
1: it is? No, Bet Bash. And there are going to be people at this convention who have 100% said things about me in the gambling space that they would never say to my face, right? And they're going to come up to me and be like, oh, I love your Twitter account.
3: Can I get a picture? Can I get a photo?
1: You know, like, I'm like, you're the same guy who told me that I didn't know what I was doing, right? And you're the same guy that talked down about the way I gamble. Like, it's going to be, they're all going to do it. They're all going to be like, hey, man, I love you in the space. I love your Twitter account. I'm like, you're the same guy that told me that I didn't have, you know, I didn't know what I was doing and I don't know how to count units correct. I think it's a, I have half these people blocked. Like, it's going to be
3: Jeff. Socially, people. Jeff can buy and sell the K-Man 10 times over. Don't worry.
1: but like, you know, like I tweet out recently. I showed Brian this tweet a couple weeks back. Right? I tweet out that the Atlanta Dream are a really bad first quarter team, and they are. They're five.
0: Oh, it was disgusting yesterday, man.
1: You got screwed yesterday. 14-1 in the first quarter, and there's a reason for that. And it's mostly the Dream. Like, they have a lot of people that want the ball early in the game, and it's just hard to get in a rhythm. I think they have so many people that need the ball, and they're just not a good first quarter team. They've been all season. Even after losses, it's just not great. And I tweeted this out. Someone's like, you cracked the code, didn't you, buddy? And like, since then, they're 5-2 in the first quarter. The fade is 5-2. Like, what's the point of that tweet? Like, I'm not trying to say that I got any. I'm just telling you the information's out there. The Dream are bad in the first quarter. Like, stuff like that. I'm like, but I bet you I'm going to see this guy next week. But hey, man, I love your tweets about. I'm right. Like, get out of here, man.
0: I will
3: telephone tough guys.
0: Yeah, I will say this, something that has to be understood, okay? You can disagree with my stance, but I just want people to understand it. People just don't even understand. One of my buddies just texted me, and he's making a comparison between Team USA winning Olympic gold, and where's hockey in this country? Where's the big boom? Are you really comparing hockey to soccer? Soccer is the world's game.
1: Yeah.
0: Can you not see? If Team USA had this huge, let's just say for the sake of argument, they win it all this year. Yeah. That's not going to happen. Let's just say they do. You don't think there's some gigantic wave of momentum for soccer in this country? And little boys are like, you know what? I want to play soccer. I could be a world star. You don't think that's going to happen?
1: No.
0: It absolutely, not by leaps and bounds. Like, we don't have anybody playing football anymore. We got nobody in the NFL. The NFL's dead. It's not like that. But you can't tell me you're not going to lose some of that great talent to soccer. I should be branded less of a hater, and I should be given an award. I should be given a merit. This is genius levels of foresight right here, and it's mistaken for hatred of the country. It's ridiculous what's going on right here. But I just see where it can lead, and I don't want it to go there. That's all that I'm saying right now.
1: USA winning this would be like what? I mean, you go through.
3: Yeah,
1: have to
3: how
1: go
3: big
1: through.
3: Would that be?
0: Like, it like, would be gigantic. Yeah. Are you kidding me?
1: Yeah.
0: It's the
1: it
0: World Cup.
1: Yeah.
3: Yep.
1: Yeah.
3: Yep. Yep.
0: They're going to go nuts tomorrow night. It's the group of 16. Can you just imagine the buildup for like the championship game?
1: Oh my gosh.
0: Insane. 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All right, we've got Bill Krakenberger, professional sports handicapper. Jeff Schwartz, 8-year NFL veteran. I'm Brian Noe. Coming up next, man, it has been an absolutely wild offseason. It's only going to get wilder. We'll compare notes. What's going to make the biggest impact going forward? 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
0: And it's really fun to see the World Cup bringing the world together.
14: As the World Cup brings the world together, do you have any favorite moments so far? I have a few, and the last one sort of parlays into what we saw at a Major League Baseball game last night. I love Japanese fans trying brisket for the first time in pulled pork.
15: Yeah.
0: Their amazement with free refills.
14: I love some of the Swedish travelers that were down south, and they got to try Waffle House for the first time. 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
0: ranch
14: great.
0: Ranch dressing, people are taken back.
15: The pictures of TSA with all the confiscated ranch has been great.
0: Oh, man, I'm so happy. I think everybody is, not just me. We're all so happy to see everybody coming here, having a great time. And, yeah, it's been a lot of fun.
14: What about left field? It's Citi Field in New York where...
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0: 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Man, we've had a wild NBA offseason so far. A couple of trades here, just to name a couple. Jaylen Brown traded from the Celtics to the Sixers. Kawhi Leonard traded from the Clippers. He's going back to the Raptors. Giannis traded to the Heat. LeBron is a free agent. We don't know where LeBron's going to end up. So that's the right. hidden puzzle piece that we don't know. But without knowing that, and of all the other moves that we've seen, which offseason move do you guys see having the biggest impact? Is there something, Jeff, on your radar where you say, I think that's going to make the biggest impact here in the next season?
1: I mean, I think the biggest impact is clearly whatever happened to Boston with Brown and going to Philly. I mean, we're going to find out definitively. But I'll tell you what, as soon as the trade happened, I mean, the word went out about what, Boston didn't like about Brown, right? It was the analytics. It was, we don't think he's that good. It's that his attitude, his podcast. Look, I definitely think the podcast played a role, right? I mean, when things are going well, no one really cares what you're saying on a podcast, right? Or I guess it's a live stream in this situation. But as soon as things start going badly, people point to that. Right? You lose a series of Sixers without Embiid playing, right? Without Embiid being completely healthy that entire series. And you lose that series in convincing fashion, and you get on a podcast and say, hey, man, that was my most fun year.
0: Right.
1: It very clearly was a shot at Tatum not being there, right? It was clearly a shot like that I like having my own team. And I think Boston just got to a point where the money wasn't worth keeping Brown on the roster, right? Because you get to a point where, the second apron is such a penalty that they must have thought to themselves, hey, man, we can pay him. We don't want to anymore. And this is a really bad deal, right? They got Paul George, a couple draft picks. I mean, the Jazz got more for Walker Kessler. It's a bad deal for both. So Boston must have really, really wanted to get rid of Jaylen Brown. Tomorrow there's a press conference with Boston as a new owner and with Brad Stevens. So we'll know more tomorrow about this. But it felt inevitable he would be traded after he was not traded for Giannis. And it turns out, I guess the Giannis... it's reported that they were pretty close to getting Giannis, but there was a contractual thing. Boston didn't want to sort of go over a threshold for what they were willing to pay Giannis. So I think that's the most impactful one we've seen so far. I don't really feel like Miami, they're just not deep enough to win a championship with Giannis. I mean, the roster just, they had to trade almost the entire roster away to get Giannis. So to me, it's probably Boston and Philly swapping players their crack.
3: Yeah, I really like what the Sixers did grabbing Jaylen Brown, who's one of the best all-around NBA players. And he's at his prime, too. So they got rid of Paul George, who was just, I don't know, can I say stealing money at this point in his career? Now you have Embiid, Brown, and Maxey trying to take the Knicks down in the East. Miami, Ed, and Giannis could really go either way, in my opinion. I think they still need some more help to be a real contender. I'm telling you, word is from some people I know that they think that LeBron is going to be headed there, even though that they're the third or fourth team on the list of, if you go by the betting odds. I've seen betting odds at one of the places, not one of the sports books. I actually seen it at one of the other kind of markets. We'll see what happens here. I like what the Sixers did. I think it's gonna, you know, some more heat on the Knicks in the East there.
0: Yeah, I think you know what you guys are talking about. The Jaylen Brown trade makes a lot of sense as far as a huge impact, because it obviously weakens the Celtics. You trade them not only to a team in the same conference as you, they're in the same division as you, and they just beat you in the playoffs.
1: Rivals.
0: It's insane. Philly
1: they're
0: just came
1: like
0: back
1: hardcore
0: from a
1: rivals,
0: deficit.
1: Brian. They're
0: with
1: hardcore
0: what now?
1: Rivals.
0: Yeah,
1: they're
0: right.
1: Hardcore
0: yeah.
1: rivals.
0: Yeah. You couldn't wait to get rid of Jaylen Brown. You trade him to the Sixers. It's unbelievable. You could have had Giannis, and you got older. Paul George is 6 years older than Jaylen Brown. I just, it's baffling to me. LeBron being a free agent, and he's going to sign on the cheap with someone, and depending where he goes, he's going to have a legitimate shot to win a title. As long as they didn't go with the old men of Golden State, they're not all going to be healthy come playoff time. Like, forget that. Get that out of your head. But if he goes to a legitimate title-contending team, that could push them over the top. That's going to be a very interesting thing. I will say, a little bit of an outside-the-box take. Think about what's going on with the Clippers and paying Kawhi Leonard $28 million under the table. We still don't have a resolution on that. There's still an NBA active investigation going on. What message does that send across the league? You could just pay a dude under the table nearly $30 million and get away with it? Like, you go back to the early 2000s, the Minnesota Timberwolves got busted for paying Joe Smith under the table. They got docked five first-round draft picks. It turned out to be three first-round draft picks. But compare this with the deal that the Clippers just made, the trade sending him to the Raptors. They got three first-round picks in return for making that deal. They get two unprotected first-round Clippers compared to the Timberwolves in the early 2000s. That's the difference between David Stern and Adam Silver. But here we are, man. So, yeah, the ramifications of that. Hey, maybe the Clippers do get fined, docked, punished. I don't know, but it hasn't happened yet. The trade just went through. We thought the contract of Kawhi could just be ripped up and he's a free agent, but not the case. It's insane what's happening with that.
1: There are like a sort of NBA scandals that I think are not covered like they would be if they were NFL scandals.
0: Oh,
1: I mean,
0: my gosh, you're Malik right.
1: Malik Beasley just got indicted.
0: Yeah.
1: And, like, I've sent you the videos. I don't know if I've included crack in the video. Like, a guy went and found the games in the indictment and found the video. And, like, very clearly, the things he was being accused of are happening on the film.
0: He's shoving his own teammate out of the way to get the rebound. Like, yeah.
1: There was one where he needed under rebounds. Like, and he got two, like, immediately in the game. And the rest of the game, he just, like, never touched foot in the paint. Like, it was so obvious that he was doing the things that were in the indictment. And I feel like who was a Malik Beasley equivalent? I mean, you know, some third wide receiver.
0: I don't know.
1: Was just like dropping every pass.
0: Right.
1: You'd be like, what is up with this guy?
0: Or think of this too, Jeff. What if the Patriots, who we love to yell about, they're cheaters and all, what if the Patriots just paid a prominent player $28 million under the table? They circumvented the salary cap. You think the NFL, after a trade went through for that player, they're like, well, we're still investigating. They would have hammered that team immediately. There'd be no question about that.
1: Correct.
0: It's crazy. It's wild to me.
1: And that just is not what is happening in the NBA.
0: Yeah, it isn't. All right, we've got Isaac Lohenkron. He is the law in these parts, you know. Adam Silver, not as much in the NBA. Isaac Lohenkron, not afraid. to lay down justice over here. He's got the latest.
4: That's right, indeed, Brian. And speaking of justice, moments from now, we will once again check in with our beloved new colleague, the great British TV reporter, Ben Leo, for the latest on what's going on in Mexico City. But first of all, the recap of our present national pastime. Theoretically, Major League Baseball is on Saturday night. The Boston Red Sox beat the Angels in Anaheim 8-1. Sonny Gray, the victory to improve to 10-1. The Los Angeles Dodgers defeated the San Diego Padres 3-0. Yoshinobu Yamamoto struck out 10 in 7 innings. Padres on an 8-game losing streak. 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So at the World Cup on Saturday evening, France advanced to the quarterfinals with a 1-0 victory over Paraguay. In the quarters, they'll face Morocco after their 3-0 win over Canada on Saturday. Today's action in the round of 16 kicks off 4 p.m. Eastern time from New Jersey. Brazil against Norway. Winner of that match faces either Mexico or England, who will kick off in the Azteca in Mexico City at 8 p.m. Eastern time tonight. Now, overnight, this past overnight, hundreds of Mexico fans attempted to prevent England's team from getting a good night's sleep by setting off fireworks, playing music outside of the England team hotel beyond a perimeter that was set up by local police. So with that in mind, let's once again check in with our intrepid Great Britain News Channel reporter Ben Leo on the scene. Here, he asked the local police chief if the fans are going to be arrested, only to then himself get trapped with the fans behind the barricades. Listen.
19: The police are congregating down here, not doing much for now. How's the coffee? This is the police chief here, sir. So you going to arrest them? I'll see if I can get my we've got a translator. Hexa, can you ask if they're going to be arrested? What is he saying on the phone?
22: He said that they cannot arrest them, but they just try to boil the noise.
19: Can we exit here? We're English media. No?
22: Nobody can cross from this point.
19: Okay.
22: Or close from the hotel.
19: We can't cross.
22: No.
19: We're stuck here.
22: Yes.
19: All night. Very good. Excellent.
4: So much for a stiff upper lip. Back to you guys.
0: Thank you, Ilo. It is Fox Sports Radio's Countdown presented by BetMGM. Ugh, I'm going to rage against our listeners right now. My gosh. I don't understand why people don't understand, you know, this U.S. men's soccer thing. I'm getting a bunch of tweets. We are. Sorry, guys. You guys are lumped in. You're going to enjoy your timelines over here. But all I'm saying is if Team USA ended up winning it this year, which they're not, by the way, you would have a solid foundation to build and grow the sport in this country. Do you understand? Right? That you would have a solid foundation. I'm getting a bunch of this. The U.S. could win the World Cup and it won't overtake any other sport in participation or viewership. No one said it would. Okay? No one said it's overtaking the NFL. No one said that. You have a foundation. You have legitimate momentum to build and grow. Okay? Next one. I don't believe that even if the U.S. wins, U.S. gets to the finals, that soccer is going to take over the country, Brian. No one said it would. All right? You understand, right? Do we get this? Like my other guy on his burner. Let me see where it is. I don't know. Yeah, we got if Team USA wins the World Cup, not going to turn into a huge groundswell of youth choosing soccer over other sports. No one said it would be a huge groundswell. You understand? Momentum. Some talent's going to go there. I don't want any going there. That's just me. Maybe you do. I don't know. But just understand, no one's saying it's overtaking anything. You would have a foundation to build and grow. That's it. Right? Would we not?
1: We would.
0: We would. What do you think, Crack? Go Belgium?
3: I am Go USA.
0: Go USA. I got it. Hey.
3: All right. Let's go on a break before we get any. Let's get everyone get a nice cup of coffee or relax.
0: Yeah. You know. No, that's it. You're the voice of soothing reason. I like that from you, Crack. That's very nice. All right. We've got Bill Krakenberger, professional sports handicapper, Jeff Schwartz, 8-year NFL veteran. I'm Brian Noe. 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All right, coming up next, we get you a couple of plays. Crack will have his play of the day. We'll share notes with you coming up. 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
31: Depot, Danilo Gallinari, Jalen Brown, 7 first-round picks, and 4 pick swaps. 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
31: Because that's incredible.
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32: 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In the Philadelphia 76ers. 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
35: What are the Lions saying by releasing Terrion Arnold before the legal process plays out? There was not enough there to keep him locked up without bond. The judge giving him, granted, $1 million is a pretty big number, but still able to reach the bond. So what are the Lions saying by releasing Terrion Arnold. This one is not that complicated. You don't need to be some kind of highly educated person from academia. If you're a top-level player, we know how this works. And it's really true in any business. In my business, in radio, same thing applies. But if you're elite, they'll wait for you. If you're not, it's a different animal. 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
0: 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Hey, props to the crew. 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
12: Viva Mexico, El Tri is getting the job done tonight.
0: Yeah, okay, taking down England. Very nice. Okay, our technical producer extraordinaire, Mr. Chris Perfett.
13: I'm sorry, Brian, but it belongs to soccer now. The next generation, LeBrons, the Stephs, the Babe Ruths, all of them, they're all going to be playing footy. We're all going to have them over on Liverpool. You can't stop us.
0: The Mahomes as well?
13: The Mahomes, all of them, yeah, all of them.
0: Everybody, okay. Crushing the updates and crushing life.
13: We play by Serbians.
0: Mr. Isaac Lowenkron.
4: I am boycotting Belgian waffles.
0: Wow, man. I get it. And shout out to our guy, Saga, on digital, posting our clips. 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Get all of our picks, all that good stuff. At the top of the hour, Mike Harmon, Anita Marks. In less than 9 American minutes, they have got you covered. Keep it locked right here on Fox Sports Radio. All right, we got some picks to make. Let's do it.
6: Rapid fire.
0: Okay, Crack, we start with you. What's something you like?
3: Let's start out with my old buddy Steve Summers used to call the New York Metropolitans. So let's go with the Mets over Atlanta. It's an early game here. It starts in 40 minutes. Mets over Atlanta. Looks like -115 at BetMGM.
0: All right.
1: So you can bet draw for England-Mexico at +210, or 1-1 is +475. 0-0 is +700. I kind of don't square that. I will take 1-1 +475 England-Mexico regular time finale.
0: Okay. All right. You know, I got a couple of soccer plays for you. I like Mexico under 3.5 corners. They've only had 7 corners in this World Cup. 4 games in the World Cup. 7 total corners. They're going to get 4 or more? I doubt it. So I like under that with Mexico. And I hate to say it, Crack. You might have to close your ears on this one. I've got Belgium to qualify. The value is there. They're -115. That's just to advance. You don't have to worry. Extra time, you're screwed. All goes to PKs, you're screwed. It's just win. Somehow win in advance.
3: It's your bankroll. You got to go with the money.
0: Yeah. I just think it's the value is there, Crack. No ball again. This is a huge up huge step up in competition for Team USA. Not personal, it's just business. I think Belgium has a better chance to move on. So that's my play for you. All right, let's get to Crack's play of the day.
7: Floater is good.
6: This is the best play of the day.
7: Give it to me.
0: All right, Crack, what do you have for us?
3: Oh, it's always tough to go to a baseball game for a play of the day, the best bet of the day, but there's not a lot of things going on in my world. Let's go to the Interleague. Let's go to the Phillies over Kansas City. The Phillies, a 12 noon Las Vegas start here. And West Coast time, it's minus 145. So the Phillies on the road. And guys, just to let you know, when it does come to the soccer, I say it, I'll say it again. You may get a lot of betting one-way sides, especially here in Nevada. We get a lot of one-way betting, and there might be some really good odds betting against the United States. But I know it's tough to do. It's tough to do. We all want to be, you know, flag-waving Americans here, and especially around July 4th weekend. I certainly am. I stand for the flag and stand for the country. But, I fully understand why the advantage gamblers are betting the other way, because the books are forced to overmove a game that should be probably USA. You know, like we said before, USA, they might be favored in this game. It could be the wrong team favorite. So I understand, Brian. I fully get what you're doing.
0: There you go. Nice. I like it. It's good to be understood, crack. Maybe our audience can take a note from you.
3: They're good guys. That's a good follower. I like that guy. He's okay.
0: It's all good. Did you see this, Jeff? You'll love this. You too, crack. Brandon Ayuk, the current 49ers quarterback.
1: Insane.
0: He's calling out Jaden Daniels. He's not even on the Washington Commanders yet. 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He's pre-calling out his possible next teammate. That's unbelievable. Everybody enjoy the day. 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
16: We have a high of 98, low of 71, and right now it's 77 and partly cloudy.
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35: Terrion Arnold about the situation, and he said he wasn't involved. He wasn't involved. There's a photo of Dan Campbell having a heartfelt conversation with Arnold on the field that has been making the rounds. So the question, you've got Lions coach Dan Campbell, who said back in April that defensive back Terrion Arnold's incident was, quote, not a big deal. On the disaster index, where does this land? All right, where does this land? The question. So on the disaster index, this was not a shark attack. It was just a mosquito bite. Unfortunately for Dan Campbell, it turns out this was a giant mosquito from Jumanji, and the Lions, franchise now has West Nile. So it's a mosquito bite, but it's, you know, it's a problem. Campbell allowed himself to be missiled. Like he assumed his player was being truthful. And you know what happens when you assume? That's right. You end up getting hoodwinked, bamboozled, and hornswoggled, which is what happened here. And this is the situation.
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4: Mind-blowing World Cup news. The Athletic reported a short time ago that FIFA has suspended the implementation of United States star Lauren Balogun's one-game suspension, allowing him to play in Monday's round of 16 match against Belgium. Article 27 of FIFA's disciplinary code states, quote, "The judicial body may decide to fully or partially suspend the implementation of a disciplinary measure," unquote. Again, The Athletic reported a short time ago that FIFA has suspended the implementation of Team USA star Lauren Balogun's one-game suspension. He will be available to play tomorrow against Belgium in the round of 16. Today's action kicks off at 4 p.m. Eastern as Brazil takes on Norway, at 8 Eastern, Mexico against England. I'm Isaac Lohengrin.
19: 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The plays, the interviews, the players, the coaches, the breaking news, the top stories. When it goes down, raise your hands. 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
35: Welcome in, hour two of the program here, a beautiful Fox Sports Sunday with you. And I had thought, hey, we'll talk a little bit about NBA free agency, the LeBron James fund, because, well, it puts a lot of oxygen. He takes up a lot of oxygen in that space. We had a couple of videos from this week with some takes that did some crazy numbers. Go check it out at Swollen Dome at Fox Sports Radio. But this FIFA World Cup ruling gives us so much to bite and chew and have some fun as we continue to gorge here on the holiday weekend. So we're going to stay with that. I'm Mike Harmon. Thanks for being with us, giving us a few minutes of your time as you're out and about in your holiday merriment. The iHeartRadio app, you can take us with you wherever you go, intergalactically, and of course all our affiliates nationwide. I'm here alongside Anita Marks. Anita, I mean, still the shock, and we're going to bring in the guys, Bo and Chris, in a minute, because we're having just myriad conversations about this, so we're going to wrap our arms around it, and we've got a guest coming up in 20 minutes, but I'm still just shaking my head. As a guy who once upon a time worked very closely with FIFA to help build the official website when I was at Yahoo for Japan, South Korea, learning the game, talking to all those folks,
0: and all the jokes we've had about FIFA low these many years, one went our way. One went our way, Anita.
1: I need more information. That's why I'm, who ultimately made this final call? Why was it reversed? Why was it, you know, the suspension was suspended? I'm thirsty.
0: You're thirsty for how the sausage is made? Just eat it.
1: I don't know about you. Like, I need more information. I'm curious. Like, how did this all come about? Why now? Why today? Like, I need more information.
0: Yeah, it is certainly a curious piece of news for those that missed the update and haven't been on socials or with us here through the first hour of the program. Welcome in. We appreciate y'all. Balogun has had his suspension suspended by FIFA, something we were told would not happen, but evidently in the laws of the game. And Isaac read the legalese a little bit earlier, and I consider myself at least a reasonably partially intelligent human being on occasion. He read that off. I found the text. I still need to bring out the red pen, the highlighter, and a thesaurus to figure out exactly what it all means, as well as my legal dictionaries. But it is absolute chaos. But guys, Bo and Chris, as we were talking this, look, FIFA doesn't exactly have a sterling reputation historically. You've got the president jumping up and down after an Argentinian goal in that game against Cape Verde, which did not go well, saying he was dying a little bit anxious. But fellas, one went our way. What's your immediate reaction to this? Bo, you first.
3: Doesn't this mean that the U.S. has officially arrived now that the FIFA corruption is benefiting us?
0: That it benefits us?
3: Yeah.
0: Chris?
4: I'm just shocked that, I mean, kind of the reverse side of this, that someone like Falarin Balogun has the stature to be someone to get this kind of, because we've talked constantly about, like, hey, Lionel Messi kicked someone in the back of the
0: leg
4: the other night and nothing happened to him, right? Like, you know, this is the subjectiveness of officiating at its barest to compare the two. And Balogun now gets it going his way too. I don't know. I'll say this for the club side. I'm fascinated to see if Balogun remains at Monaco after this World Cup, if he doesn't get a call up to maybe an even higher league or club.
0: Yeah, I gotta think his stock has certainly risen. And now that he's going to get superstar calls, I mean, you want in on that. Look, I have to say, and this is where the cynic in me, and we had a lot of fun with it during the Knicks run about Danhausen curses and human monies. But if estimates are to be believed, the billions and billions generated here in the U.S. and Mexico and Canada during these games certainly have folks paying attention, right? The United States fielding an aggressive team, a good team, maybe a great team. We don't know yet. And for all those that, you know, are immediately like, oh, this push, they still have to go win the game, right? This didn't advance them anywhere. We still have to go out and, you know, do that pesky thing of 90 plus. But all of that to say, to have this type of decision on the, you know, on the morning that we're expecting fireworks, literally and figuratively, between Mexico and England, is really just such a colossal turn of events. To use the WWF, WWE parlance, I mean, this is the Montreal screw job. This is the NWO forming at Bash at the Beach. I mean, there's just so many twists and turns to this, to where as an international soccer community, I would love to know what the immediate reactions were as this news started to disseminate.
1: And also, I mean, like, and again, I just taking from the conversation, like, you know, if it wasn't such a star player, if it wasn't such a player that has such a huge impact on potentially the United States beating Belgium or not, do you feel that the role would not have been turned?
0: Well, but that's the thing, right? Should the star power allow you to make this huge point, right? With Ronaldo, as Ilo laid out, like, that was qualifying matches. Who cares? Right? I mean, most of those you're still gonna succeed and proceed and move through. But to change this result mid-tournament, it strikes me as just an interesting twist to what is normally, look, FIFA's been fraught with charges and plenty of books have been written. Go back to Sepp Blatter. I'm the president of everybody, of everything and everybody. All of those things from all those years that you would make this move. One, I mean, yeah, for Balogun, it speaks volumes. Yeah, there it is. There's my guy from all those years ago. but it's just that curiosity of, all right, you're going to have to try to explain this now. Right? Because, again, intent is not part of it, right? It's not a flagrant one and flagrant two. You had to go from nothing to a red card. I get it. A yellow was not an option in that moment. But you went red card. I'm a big, you know, if you decide as an organization and you entrusted your VAR guy, that's the decision they made to come back 5 days later and go, all right, I guess not. He could have not meant.

0: You are listening to the FIFA World Cup 2026 on iHeartRadio. Jackson Felt's back here alongside the three-time national champion head coach Pete Fewing. In just 8 minutes, we have Brazil versus Norway at New York, New Jersey Stadium for Norway. They've only been in the World Cup. This is their fourth time. The first came in the third ever World Cup in 1938. That year, Norway had their best ever finish, losing in the round of 16. They matched that mark again in 1998. In 1938, they lost 2-1 in extra time to eventual champion Italy. But then that was their last World Cup appearance until 1994. In 98, by the way, they also lost to Italy. For Brazil, they are the power. 23 times in the World Cup. They started in the inaugural in 1930. They are the only five-time World Cup champion, of course. And in FIFA's ranking system, Brazil holds the record for the most team of the year first place rankings with 14. They've advanced to the quarterfinals in the World Cup every year since 1994. And in four of the last five World Cups, they were eliminated in the quarterfinals, which they are looking to get back to today. Of note, Pete, Brazil and Norway actually played once in the 1998 World Cup, a 2-1 win for Norway in Marseille, France. So these clubs have played before and Norway got the win. All right. 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
1: Well, I would say first the starting 11 for Brazil would be my players to watch. But I'm going to flip it around a little bit. When we started doing the group stage, I went with goalkeepers, right, on occasion. So as much as I want to go with Haaland, I'm going to go with Nyland. He's got to have he's yet to have a clean sheet. They've given up 8 goals. He was not in there for 4 of those 8. He's got to stand on his head today. He's got to be flawless.
0: I mean, when you look at the Brazil attack of Vinny Jr., 4 goals, Cunha, 3 goals, Casemiro has a goal as well. Just so dangerous. You think about that they are going to get their chances. So when we talk about Norway, because my player to watch is for sure Erling Haaland, I think, Pete, that when Norway gets their few chances, and they will get chances, I think that you need their stars, especially Erling Haaland, to score and probably get 2 just to give you the comfortability of getting this to potentially 120 minutes and penalties.
1: Yeah, and you cannot count Brazil out ever. So you've got to play the 90 minutes. You've got to play the at least 6 minutes of stoppage time. They've got to be incredibly aware of the movement, how they move off the ball, how they interchange with each other, how dangerous they are coming across. Vinny Jr. coming across from that left-hand side, hitting the first goal in the first game, right?
0: What a
1: phenomenal
0: goal, that was. Wow.
1: Goal against Morocco. So it's a team that is so dynamic and so talented. And I love that you appreciate Casemiro. I do as well. Yeah. His header at the back post, physical, strong. I mean, this is a very loaded Brazil team. You know, you talk about their history. I think Pelé really put them on the map in his days and set a bar, and they have maintained that bar ever since.
0: Certainly so. It's the powerhouse of Brazil. They've won 5 World Cups against Norway, who have been only in the World Cup for 4 times. It's a power. It's a little bit of David versus Goliath. Let's send things out to New York, New Jersey Stadium. Brazil-Norway starts next. 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
6: It is so loud here. Norwegian fans down to our right, Brazilian fans everywhere in this stadium. It is so loud, and it feels like the tournament is really getting underway.
7: Carlo Ancelotti. Who's the kind of coach, really, who'd only raise an eyebrow, I think, if you told him a tornado was heading this way. He gets footballer and footballers, Ståle Solbakken, who's been in charge of Norway for a long time. This is the biggest match Norway have ever played. And as Rebecca was telling you earlier, it's fascinating. Brazil have played 91 countries in their history. The only team they've never had a win over is Norway. That's in four clashes, including the 1998 World Cup match played in Marseille, when Norway scored twice late on to win 2-1. Mind you, Brazil were already through at that time. It was a group game. This, well, the stakes are very, very high indeed. The word in the Brazilian media was, the team are confident, but a little cautious. They know exactly how Haaland could punish them if there are any errors at the back. Brazil, who twice had to come from behind so far, including an epic win they had over Japan, almost with the last kick of the game, scored by Gabriel Martinelli, who gets a starting place as a result of that today. No Paquetá, he's got a muscle injury and misses this game. That's quite an important miss, because he's been very good as the playmaker. Hit long towards Sørloth, normally a centre-forward, but always deployed by Norway out on that right hand side, because they've got another chap who's quite good in the middle.
6: Okay, so interesting early. Norway coming after Brazil. I didn't know what to expect, but pressing high in an early turnover here, showing their intent right away, Ian, that they're not coming to sit back.
7: Fantastic scene looking around this stadium. I'd say the yellow shirts are outnumbering the red shirts by about 5-1, but the Norway fans have been one of the stories of this World Cup. That Viking ship has rowed all the way to the Hudson now. Riason back in the side, having been injured in the second match of the tournament. He must have wondered if that was his World Cup over. It isn't. He's back here. And he could be an important supplier of crosses later on in the game. All pretty congested over there. Here's Bruno Guimaraes. Haaland got a head to it, though. Riason to lay it inside. And Ødegaard to bring it on. And Sørloth to take it forward. Chance here for Norway. Cut back. Wonderful opportunity. And a goal by Berg for Norway. How about that? Third minute. And Brazil are rocked. What an incredible start.
6: Well, it looks just offside in. Was waiting to see, and the flag went up late. Celebrations will be subdued once the Norwegian fans realize here it's clearly off. But they have targeted that right side with Sørloth very often and almost got the goal there.
7: Such an anticlimax for these Norway fans. Patrick Berg's goal. It would have been his first in his 48th cap as well. He doesn't count. The flag is up. The decision is confirmed, and Brazil are off the hook. Here's Haaland v. Gabriel, part one. There will be plenty of other chapters to write in that one today.
6: So important for that goal. Sometimes goals get scored by, call Norway an underdog, and you say, okay, but it was a bit lucky or something happened and the goal got called off, so we feel okay. That was a splitting pass into Ødegaard, who turned and faced forward. Sørloth was gone, and you just start to feel already, Ian, that could be a problem for Brazil tonight. And Douglas Santos needs to be really careful.
7: He's got a big job in that left-back role. The player recalled after 9 years out of the team by Ancelotti. Winners, remember, go into the quarterfinals of the World Cup. Sørloth looking to cause more damage on that right-hand side. Here's Riason. The captain, Ødegaard, who's been part of this Norway team since he was 15. Now Nusa, scorer of a great goal in the last game against the Ivory Coast. Norway have started very confidently. Sørloth again. They'll get a corner. Landon, you said before the game, while we were listening to the anthems, that one or two of the Norway players looked a little nervous about the occasion, but I guess adrenaline's a great thing. You're nothing without it, are you?
6: Yeah, actually, Erling Haaland looked very kind of calm, smiley, which he usually does. And now I'm starting to think, I think they were just prepared and calm and ready for this. They have come out really ready for this.
7: Here's the corner kick. Which is going to have to be retaken. Big assignment for the American referee Ismail Elfat today. Born in Casablanca and came to the US when he was 18 years old. Sixth World Cup game for him. Bounces around dangerously in there. Brazil quite happy to hack it away. And they'll expect to grow into the game, as we've seen once or twice from them before. And Martinelli gets his first involvement. Here's Vinicius. Sanderberger quickly across to regain possession for the Norwegians.

0: This is Berger, who plays for Fulham in the English Premier League. Hegum up towards Nusa. He's robbed by Rayan, who keeps possession. Bruno Guimaraes with a lovely through ball. Martinelli to Cunha. Oh, that might be a penalty. The referee's not giving it at the moment. Well, there's a huge, huge talking point.
1: Well, this looks like a penalty, Ian. The only thing might be, did Cunha go?

Aya on Cunha. Yeah, it's a penalty. It looked a penalty. It is a penalty. And I don't think there's very much debate about it.

0: here's what Mark was talking about. Was there a foul there? You know, if he had made the call on the field, maybe, but this is a clear penalty.
1: Vinicius Jr. hovering over the spot. 11 of the 14 penalties so far have been scored.
0: And Ian, Clarence Seedorf is here in the booth with us, and right when it happened, he said clear penalty, so that's why I knew it was a penalty.
1: He'd know.
0: He would.
1: It's going to be Bruno Guimarães to take it. Big chance here for Brazil to strike an early blow.

0: 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You're listening to FIFA World Cup 2026 on iHeartRadio. Jackson Feltz alongside the three-time national champion head coach Pete Fewing. Right now at New York, New Jersey Stadium, it's Brazil 0, Norway 0. Our keys to the second half are brought to you by Fox One. 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Pete, we can look at this from both angles here. Let's start for Norway right now. They are in this game. They have had their chances. How can Norway find their way to victory?
1: Well, the way they created the first goal, going down the right-hand side, breaking quickly while in transition, that was effective for them. The second way that they created their best shot that Odegaard, unfortunately, Alisson made a fantastic save with his left hand and then his body. The way that came was a long ball into Holland. Holland occupied a couple of Brazilian defenders. It bounced around, kicked out to Odegaard. He took a touch, hit the shot. So those two options, they haven't had much down the left-hand side, Norway. And then defending, they've got you. I picked Nyland to be the player to watch.
0: Nicely
1: and,
0: done.
1: Yeah, well, he's had to stand on his head on the PK, which was great. And then he's come up with a couple of other big saves. So he's got to continue to do that. Norway could be a little more clinical in their defensive third when they have possession of the ball. They've given a couple of balls away, and that can be a disaster. That can be one touch and then in the back of the net.
0: And for Brazil, this is a team right now that have certainly had their chances more than even just the penalty kick. Maybe the biggest chance aside from that was the 40th minute where Vinny Jr. puts a move on in the box. His shot is saved by Nyland. But how can Brazil turn these chances into a goal?
1: A little more clinical finishing. I think that's the biggest part. It's interesting. They've had 35% to 65% for Norway. Yeah. So when they have it, though, they're so lethal and they're so dynamic in their running and they're running off the ball. They've just got to be a little bit more quality. And Anders Hurst yesterday kept saying, trust the process on his call on radio. And I think it's they just have to keep doing what they're doing. They will get opportunities. They've had, interestingly enough, they've only had four shots. Excuse me, Norway's had four shots. Brazil's had eight shots. So if they keep doing what they're doing, I think they will find a goal, unless Nyland just stands on his head and doesn't give anything away.
0: It's interesting, Pete, because we talk about this tournament overall right now, the World Cup, where we've seen glimpses, I think, of the greatness. We've seen France many moments of saying, yep, there's the favorite. That's why they're the favorite to win the World Cup. I think we've seen, you know, yesterday, the 1-0 over Paraguay. And then we've seen similar things from Brazil, where it's like, okay, that's why they're a favorite to win the World Cup. And then now, 0-0 against Norway. Spain's been the same way. You think about the draw to open up the tournament. I think you can kind of point to everybody and say they've had their moments, but then they've had their moments the complete other way. Is Brazil right now, in your mind, a team from even what you saw in the first 45 minutes that has the quality to win a World Cup?
1: Well, I think this is their biggest challenge. Morocco was good, 1-1 tie. Haiti, not so much. Scotland, not so much. Japan, that was a good test for them, and I think they rose the occasion. For me, their stock's gone up.
0: Yeah.
1: So it's a testament to how talented all these teams are as we advance into these next rounds. Interesting, 81 degrees there, a little bit of rain maybe, but the bench depth, I think, goes toward Brazil, whereas I don't think so. I think they've got three or four weapons that can come in and help them.
0: Yeah, and Neymar being one of them, obviously the big
1: Thiago,
0: name who's been coming back from injury. You know, there's a lot of firepower there for Brazil's bench. We'll see for Norway. Can they find a goal? Gosh, going up 1-0 for Norway early in the second half would do certainly wonders. Again, the winner of this game will go on to the quarterfinals. They will, in the quarterfinals, be facing the winner of England and Mexico. That takes place at Mexico City tonight. I mean, Mexico, at Mexico City Stadium.
1: Yeah.
0: Against England, obviously. I mean, this is going to be one of the absolute best games of the tournament coming up later this evening as well. But we will send things back out to New York, New Jersey Stadium, where Ian Dark and Landon Donovan have the call. It's a 0-0 game between the Brazilian team and Norway. We'll get a break. They'll be next. 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
4: In October 1989, a 10-year-old girl went to school in a suburb of Cleveland, Ohio. 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
9: We thought and replaced him with Shelder up on that side. Similar type, Benfica player, tricky. And Oscar Bob, transferred this season from Manchester City to Fulham, will play on the right wing instead of Surlot. What do you think of that, Landon?
10: I'm stunned. I literally cannot believe it. Unless one or both of them picked up an injury, I can't imagine this was planned in any way before the game. So I'm quite stunned. I thought both were very good and very impactful in the game. I guess we'll find out post game from Solbakken, but yeah, very interesting.
9: It's a big call by him, an early call as well. Maybe he fancies those two can get behind the Brazilian fullbacks and get to the byline. But,
10: well,
9: let's see. I asked
10: you at the half which manager would be happier, and I guess that would tell me that Solbakken is not happy with something.
9: This attack of Norway's could not stop scoring in the qualification process, including an 11-0 win over Moldova. Just to check on the teams going through at the bottom of your picture, no changes at all for Brazil, who have been playing largely on the counter, but they have carried the greater threat, it has to be said. Martinelli in that slightly unfamiliar central role that Ancelotti seems to like to see him. He's usually an out-and-out left winger when he is used by Arsenal, which isn't all the time. Here's Vinicius Jr. Brazil, of course, I'm sure you don't need the identification in their famous yellow and blue with the white socks. Rayan, well defended by Hegem. The hero for Norway, no doubt about it, their goalkeeper, Ørjan Nyland. Their oldest ever World Cup player at 35. He did have spells with Aston Villa, Norwich, Bournemouth and Reading in England. Man looks a little bit bemused. The flag goes up. into the ham, wasn't there? Or an arm, anyway.
10: Just trying to work through here, Ian, and figure out why the substitutions, assuming neither of them are injured. Sørloth was doing such a good job on this right side for Norway of just pinning Danilo or Douglas Santos. They were able to get out of pressure anytime they were under. They could just ping it to him. He would hold it, and they could get out of pressure.
9: Here's Oscar Bobs first involvement on this right-hand side. Gets a little reminder and welcome to the game from Douglas Santos.
10: I'm sure they'll both score now that I've said that, but just very interesting.
9: It's the coaches who have to make the big calls. Some even work. Here's Aya. All the towns and cities in Norway. This game kicked off at 10 o'clock at night, Norwegian time. All the kids stayed up. It's still light. It's light all the time.
10: I was going to say, the sun doesn't go down. It doesn't matter.
9: My heart might be hard to see those big screens in Oslo and Stavanger and Bergen, Trondheim, and all places north into the Arctic Circle. Berg with a good piece of work and thinks, why not? But he found, well, I think, beyond Rosie.
10: It's been so easy throughout the afternoon for Norway to get into these attacking positions. The Brazilian front four in particular not put in the requisite effort to defend them, so they've done a good job picking them apart. Ultimately, the final product has lacked, but again, very easy for Norway to get into the attacking third.
9: Miscue really by Casemiro. Berg won the header. Berg getting through a lot of work in that midfield. He's become a starter at this World Cup. He's kind of forced his way in.

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4: Brazilian tears have frozen in the Arctic Circle. The upset of the World Cup has just been witnessed. Norway and the Viking King, Erling Haaland, have done it. They have defeated Brazil, a final score of 2-1 at New York, New Jersey Stadium. Norway, and they are celebrating in Oslo, and they'll be celebrating probably for all day and all night for a few days to come before their quarterfinal. Norway have done it, beating Brazil, and Erling Haaland again, two goals in the 80th minute and then again in the 90th minute. And a late penalty from Neymar, but it is no more. Brazil goes home. Norway moves on. Wow. Welcome into the postgame show. My name is Jackson Feltz. I am alongside the three-time national champion head coach Pete Fewing. We are here for the postgame show to break down probably the result of the World Cup so far. You can say Paraguay, Germany, certainly that's in contention. I would say this outdoes it, Pete, because it's the way that Norway played. Norway earned every bit of this victory. They played on the front foot. They played in possession. They got two great goals. They deserve every little bit of this incredible win.
5: Yeah, picture-perfect win. Unfortunately, giving up the PK at the very end. But, yeah, they were fantastic. I'm very proud of how they played. They kept good possession. The goalkeeping was fantastic. Great. Two great, absolutely great goals from Erling Haaland. I mean, the header, powerful, cuts in front just at the last split second. Schjelderud's cross, perfect. And then the left footer outside the box takes one touch and just smashes it far post. Allison, the goalkeeper for Brazil, had no chance on either of the goals. But boy, they sure kept their head. They sure kept their composure. And I love the response of Haaland when he scores.
4: Look at the emotion. Look, right now on our monitors, we're looking at Norway postgame. Look at the emotion, yeah. Pete, on Haaland's face.
5: They do it for their country. You can feel it. We've got the rowing coming up here any second, in a couple of minutes. But they've just taken it all in. And what a fantastic win. And you're right. I agree with you. It's the win of the tournament thus far.
4: Let's go over a few things here. For Norway, this is their fourth ever time in the World Cup.
5: Yeah.
4: Brazil has 5 World Cup titles. For Norway, their first World Cup came in 1938. They reached the round of 16 that year. That was the furthest they ever went. They reached the round of 16 again in 1998. By the way, in 1998, in that World Cup, they played Brazil in that World Cup. They were in, I believe, the same group stage. And just like today, Norway got a 2-1 win over Brazil in the 1998 World Cup. That was in Marseille, France. So
5: Norway owns Brazil.
4: I think you can say that confidently now. So 1998, they also made it there to the round of 16. They have never made it to the quarterfinals, but here now in their fourth World Cup, they finally do get there. They set their country's history, and they do it with that foot of Erling Haaland, that left foot. My God, what a strike in the 90th minute. We're seeing Oslo, Norway right now here on our monitor. When you say they do it for their country, Look at that, Pete.
5: Yeah, we're looking at the stadium, and it's beyond capacity because not only are the stands completely full, but the actual field is full of red jerseyed. I'm a Ballard guy for the people around the country. That is just about 4 miles from Seattle, and it is a Scandinavian fishing community. We have a Norwegian museum, national museum. My people are happy. My neighbors are going to be happy. That's wonderful.
4: I mean, listen, here's the reality of it. And to Brazil fans out there, it's immensely disappointing. And I think we can celebrate this for Norway and also take a moment to talk about from the Brazilian
5: side. Casemiro, I feel bad for him.
4: Yeah, for sure. And I think you can look and, you know, for guys like Vinny Jr., for, you know, for guys like Endrick, this is not their last World Cup. They're going to play in many more. This is probably maybe potentially Neymar's last World Cup. He gets the penalty kick, but, you know, injured coming into the tournament. Brazil can move forward from here. I think where I do want to take a moment to talk about is the immense disappointment in how Brazil played, Pete. Mm. Because we're talking about a team coached by one of the absolute greatest of all time in Carlos Ancelotti. I mean, the Italian legend who's done, I mean, he has 5 UEFA Champions League titles, a record for a manager. He's the only manager to win league titles in all of Europe's top 5 leagues. He is one of the greatest of all time. And you are helming now a Brazilian team that has the talent to go far, has the balance to go far. And you come out against Norway, you have 30 to

0: His left-footed laser from outside the box, the left footer that went through the legs, that was his 26th touch in the game. So he is
1: efficient.
0: Yes, very, very efficient. So, and then when Norway got their chances, it was because long balls into Holland, who flipped balls on, held balls off. So, boy, what a load he was. And you talked about potential matchups, and I'll leave you to finish that thought, but that's super fun. Very exciting.
1: We could be looking at Norway-England. We could be looking at Norway-Mexico there in the next round, which will be at Miami Stadium for the quarterfinals. But we do know that Norway is through. And as I mentioned, the Viking King, Erling Haaland, 2 goals, 80th minute, 90th minute for the Norway winner. We'll take a break. We'll come back and wrap up the post-game show. Norway has defeated Brazil. It's the upset of the tournament, and it was a convincing win. We'll have more next. 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